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1: 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I'm Schreiner with another hour of Tampa Bay's hits of the 80s, 90s, and more. 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

Tampa Bay's hits of the 80s, 90s, and more on Q105 with Lisa and the Cult Jam, and she will be at the Freestyle Explosion. Can't wait for that show. Got a couple of months to wait, though. August 1st, Yingling Center. 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
1: Get this. Joey and me were supposed to go to this concert next week, right? 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Now Joey has to pay for a seatbelt ticket instead of a concert ticket, and I have to go by myself. How lame is that? So Joey, if you're out there, you're an idiot. 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

0: including the motels. 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

0: Hey, it's Gino with the Q105 Concert Calendar. If you missed the Roll with the Punches tour with Bryan Adams in Tampa, it's coming to Orlando August 5th. 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

0: 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If you love 90s music, three big shows you got to look forward to this summer. 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TLC will be at the Amphitheater September 23rd. 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
2: 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It's blocking the right lane. And the overnight construction on 275 South across the Howard Franklin Bridge is being cleared out, so traffic is moving better heading towards Pinellas. Keeping you updated, I'm Schreiner.
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0: All right, so Michelle, you want me to start drinking water like now? I actually did take a sip. I took a sip a few minutes ago.
1: Right.
0: Yeah, so they get angry at me at our, and today's a workout day.
1: It is.
0: Welcome, everybody. MJ Morning Show, Thursday morning. MJ Fester just walked in. Dude, you were on a roll where you were getting here early. You were in place before the show opened, music ended. You know, there was even a mistake a moment ago where the traffic bed started instead of the show open. That bought you another 30 seconds or so, and you still walk in late.
2: You call it a mistake.
0: Yeah. Listen, the deal is that you were on a trajectory where you were pretty much on time, and that lasted about a week. And now you're, this whole week, you're just walking in late. I mean, any explanation, just out of curiosity?
2: I don't care.
0: Okay. All right. Well, there we have it. Fester just doesn't care.
2: The first 30 seconds of this show isn't going to make or break the whole thing.
0: No, but it's just, you know, being in place
2: it's fine.
0: Not causing agita, you know, that kind of thing.
2: Why don't you have some water?
0: Or disruptive. All right. So the folks at the gym, Michelle, they're disturbed.
1: Yes.
0: When they ask me how much water I've had and I say nothing, honey, nothing. They're visibly perturbed. You know, it's just that I'm not thirsty. When I wake up in the morning, I'm just not thirsty. Michelle wants me to start guzzling water at like 4:45. Like the minute I get up, Michelle wants me to start guzzling water.
1: Yeah.

0: that sound doesn't really sound. You're always yelling at me about how I don't make enough sound on the radio. So you want to do this?
1: No, no, we're not talking about sound effects.
2: That's so low, I can't hear anything.
0: So that's why I said glug, glug, glug. I'm just doing like a more, no, you know, theatrical, dramatic, you know, drinking sound.
2: You can do a louder.
0: Oh, I don't do that.
1: Or none. You could, you could say, take a sip. Instead of essentially describing waterboarding him, which I don't want to see that happen.
2: Our workout days are Monday and Thursday for our resistance training. We both go right after the show. We've done it now for like 3 years.
1: Yeah, we're all really proud of you.
2: And well, to be sarcastic.
1: I'm so proud of you. Yeah, I tell all my friends.
2: What is your resistance training?
1: Listen.
2: Your resistance training is you can't resist a hot dog, a burrito, double cheeseburgers. That's your resistance.
1: I resist coming to the show on time.
2: Yeah, well, there you go.
1: I'm pretty good at it.
2: There's Fester's resistance training. No, but among the questions they ask every single time we go to the gym is, how is your sleep? Mine is typically 4.5 hours a night, though I do get a nap typically during the day. And what else? Oh, how's your water intake and how's your stress level? And they're just baffled that I'll get to the gym at 10:30 right after the show, Mondays and Thursdays, and they'll ask, how much water have you had? I'm like, zero. Because, first of all, I don't leave the studio during the show. I don't have time. I'm still kind of preparing and putting things in order and rearranging. And I don't leave during the commercial breaks. Fester's a freaking wanderer. Most people I've worked with are commercial break wanderers. And I'm not a wanderer. And I don't drink a lot of water. Number one, I'm not thirsty. But I do have a bottle of Saratoga Sparkling, which I buy by the case at Restaurant Depot. They were on sale recently for like $19.49 a case. So it was like a $4 savings per case.
1: Do you tell all of this to your workout trainer?
3: No. I do carry a bottle of Saratoga, because if I were them, I would strangle myself with a resistance band.
2: No, I'm just saying that I just took a sip, okay, and the sparkling and actually just fizzed back up and up my nose.
1: All right. Mm. Maybe you should drink flat water.
0: I brought him flat water.
2: Yeah, I have a whole liter and a half bottle of Zephyr Hills over there in the corner.
3: I can't drink that. I have to drink Saratoga.
2: I'm going to try to drink water. Oh, guess what? The phones are busted again this morning. Isn't that fantastic?
3: Guess what?
2: The phones are broken again. You know, I guess this is payback, because we did have a couple of months where they solved the problem. You know, when we first moved into the new studio, and they also, that coincided with them shifting to a new phone provider, man, it was hell. We were in phone hell for months, where it was like 3 times a week, 4 times a week, the phones were busted. And that was what, like January, February, and that was then solved. And now the last 2 days, we've had no phones for the bulk of morning drive. The phones came back about 9:30. Was it 9? What? Hey,
1: like,
2: Andrew?
1: Like the very end of the show.
2: Well, we took phone calls.
1: Yeah, like the last 40 minutes maybe.
2: Yeah, well, 9:10. Anyway, we took phone calls yesterday, and the phones lit up, and we got word, hey, the phones are back. And guess what? Same problem. Same stupid problem. So I can call out. So if I need to call somebody on the show, I can do that. But people can't call in right now. So if you try to call us at 800-990-1047, which I can do on my cell phone right now. Hang on a minute. Let me call us up. I'm calling us on our cell phone. I put it on speaker, holding my phone to the microphone. First of all, there's an inordinate amount of time to connect. So it's up there. No. Then finally.
1: Yeah, there it is.
2: That's the busy thing. And it busied twice, and then it hung up. So our phones, where listeners can call in, that is screwed up again. So let's see if we get the phones back in like the last minutes of the show, like yesterday. They got to solve this. This is 2 freaking days in a row. They fixed it yesterday, and then it breaks again overnight or whenever. That sucks. Oh, Michelle, we could have taken the express lanes. Did I point that out to you?
0: No.
2: Yeah, so the southbound express lanes are open on the Howard Franklin. Hey, Fester,

0: We took the express lanes home. It was phenomenal. It was a smooth ride. Nobody was on it. So after the show yesterday, we left at about 10:10. We left the studio, rolled up 4th Street North, got on I-275, headed toward the Howard Franklin Bridge north toward Tampa. And there is a cut-in past 4th Street where you can get into the express lanes before it gets over the water. So we entered, knowing that the express lanes northbound were open yesterday. We drove in. It was and there's plenty of time to also get out of the express lanes and for us to get all the way over to the right at the end of the bridge to get off at Kennedy Boulevard. And we did it. And it was tremendous. I kept saying, oh, this is so cool. This is, and Michelle's like, what are you talking about? Michelle wanted nothing of it. I thought it was cool. We were among the first to be on the new express lanes northbound. You know, I should have taken express lane. Did you?
1: I took both ways. I took northbound home, and then I took southbound.
0: This morning?
1: Which is open this morning.
0: Yeah, so it's southbound is open, and I realized that southbound express lanes on the Howard Franklin, I realized they were open as I was passing.
1: Yeah.
0: And, you know, I then contemplated, should I just veer through the plastic? I could have been the first person.
2: You could have been the first.
0: I could have been the first person to scar and mar and add black marks to about 50 of those white plastic divider strips.
1: You could have been the founding father of white construction strip decimation.
0: Hold on.
2: Decimation.
0: Hang on. Michelle, I think we already mentioned this, but who was it? Was it Julian's friend? Or what's the story? Julian's friend or a who was it?
2: I'm not going to say the friend's name. But it was a friend of his.
0: A friend of Julian's from, like, Shorecrest?
2: Yes.
0: Going back years ago. Apparently was the first accident on the new Howard Franklin Bridge.
2: Yeah.
0: And EMS workers and the fire department and the police, they were like applauding him. Congratulations, you're the first car accident when they opened up the new Howard Franklin southbound, you know, some months ago. He apparently was the first accident on the bridge.
1: He made history. Made history that day.
0: So what do you think of the southbound express lanes?
1: You know what?
0: I could have gotten on just before you get onto the bridge, technically, and then you can also exit just before 4th Street so we can actually get off.
1: I think I saved like 30 seconds because I was passing the cars, but I wasn't blowing by anybody.
0: Yeah, there would have been, for us, there would have been zero savings. Traffic was backed up like at 4:30 this morning to 5 o'clock until they finished construction. But when we drove this morning, we were on the bridge at, let's say, 5:20. And it would have been the same. Whether I took express lanes, the new open express lane south, there would have been no time difference because there was zero traffic for us on the bridge. Anyway, just getting rolling at 6:12. A busy Thursday MJ Morning Show is on. And so is traffic. Back in a second.
3: Still dealing with a crash on 275 northbound across the Howard Franklin Bridge near the St. Pete rest area, blocking the right lane. And we have a crash on US 19 at 38th Avenue South. In Hillsborough, a crash on 75 South at I-4, blocking the right lane. The rest of Tampa Bay still moving along pretty well. 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

0: 6:22 at the MJ Morning Show, got a message from Max the engineer that an emergency ticket has been put in on the phone system and that it could be fixed by 6:30. So that would be just 7 minutes away. The phones could be fixed by 6:30. So Festa was just commenting that we got a bunch of people already watching MJTV this morning. So we've got a bunch of diligent fans. If you would like to just call us over the next like 10 to 15 minutes, just, you know, every minute or so, just, you know, hit your phone.
1: Hit redial.
0: No, because then we'll know when the phones are back in order. We'll know when the phones are working. So if you would like to be like an MJ Morning Show test pilot.
1: Yeah.
0: Oh, that's it, a test pilot. If you would like to be an MJ Morning Show test pilot, just, you know, dial us, you know, starting now. Start dialing maybe every couple of minutes, and we'll be able to see when the phones start ringing here in the studio, and then we'll be aware. Up, it's ringing right now. Hang on a minute. Hang on. Hi, good morning. MJ Morning Show. Who is this in area code 201?
2: It's Phil from Arcadia.
0: Oh, Phil. Of course it's Phil from Arcadia.
1: We love you, Phil.
0: I guess the phones are back up, but look at that. You kind of both looked at me like,
2: yeah,
0: I was...
2: I decided to call.
0: Yeah, well, look at that. And now other lines are ringing. Okay, I guess the phones have been repaired.
1: Look at Max, man of his word, delivering early.
0: Hang on a minute. Let me send Max a note. Phones are back.
1: Tell Max Phil in Arcadia says hello.
0: All right. Well, Phil, thank you for being a test pilot here on the MJ Morning Show.
2: Not a problem. Have a good day, guys.
0: You too. All right, let me grab. Here's someone calling from area code 732. Hi, good morning. Who is this? Area code 732.
3: Hey, Drew from Parrish.
0: Where the hell is area code 732?
3: You know, your favorite place, New Jersey.
0: You know what? I was going to say. So we had Phil call in. He was at 201, which is OG Jersey area code. And then I thought 732 looked familiar, and I thought it was Jersey. So phones are working.
3: Hey, real quick, remember that Craig Capri, you were talking about the chief of police of that one town that gave the shotgun back?
0: Oh, yeah, up in Eustis.
1: Craig Capri.
0: Yes.
3: He's a squared away guy. I'm really surprised that happened. I personally know him. He used to be the chief of police of Daytona Beach.
0: Oh, really?
3: And he retired there.
0: Oh, so
3: he's a really good dude. So.
0: Yeah, we had a story. It was really kind of a tough story that a woman lost her son to suicide by a shotgun, and the Eustis Police Department, after the investigation, the shotgun was collected as evidence. The Eustis Police, which is, you know, north of us, Mount Dora, Eustis area, the Eustis Police Department sent the shotgun back to this woman, apparently mailed it back, and the shotgun shells were still in the gun. They didn't unload the gun, dechamber around, and they sent the shotgun back to the mother of this guy that, you know, took his own life. Anyway, thank you, buddy. I appreciate the call.
3: Hey, thank you.
0: All right, let me grab a couple more early callers here. These are all test pilots. Thank you very much. And you guys thought I was nuts. And look at that. We
1: didn't think you were nuts.
0: Yeah. Yeah.
1: I don't know that we needed 100 people jam the phone lines. That's what I think.
0: Hi, good morning. I don't have a phone number on this. Who is this on line one now? Hello?
4: Hey, MJ, good morning.
0: Oh, Mark. Oh, listen, I know Mark's voice from anywhere.
1: Hey, Mark.
0: Mark, thank you for calling.
4: Hey, Pastor.
0: Thank you for being an early morning test pilot. I highly appreciate it.
4: I can't believe someone complained about Michelle yesterday. So how did anyone respond to that, by the way?
0: What, about Michelle and wanting her to prove that she can actually speak Japanese?
4: Did anyone complain about new shove it up Reed's ass there, by the way?
1: I mean, we have, you know, Mark, we have a surprisingly large amount of Michelle fans and rabid supporters.
0: Right. Yes, there are far more Michelle supporters than the one guy that was wanting Michelle to prove that she could really speak Japanese.
1: Oh, what, 23 Johnson or something like
0: hey,
1: that?
0: Hey, yeah, 21 Johnson.
1: Oh, whatever.
0: Yeah, he's pretty active.
4: She can do that and sign language, too, by the way.
5: I don't think I speak sign language.
1: Oh, but the shove it part, you could.
5: Yes,
1: yeah,
5: sorry. Finger
4: up an egg.
1: Yeah, the shove it part. All right, Mark, thank you.
0: Thank you, Mark. Have a great day.
1: See you, pal.
0: All right, one more call. One more early test pilot for the phones back in order. Marcus, hi, welcome to the MJ Morning Show.
6: Good morning, MJ and team.
0: Hey, I appreciate you calling in to test out the phones.
6: Yeah. Good listening to you guys, man. Every morning, driving down to South Tampa. I love it.
1: We appreciate it, Marcus.
0: And Marcus, what are you doing in South Tampa? What takes you down there every morning?
6: I work at an Air Force base, MacDill Air Force Base, man.
0: Awesome.
6: Retired Army. I'm heading into work right now.
0: So you're retired Army, and are you a civilian now?
6: Yes, absolutely.
0: Ah, so you have a civilian gig at MacDill. Thank you, Mark. Thank you, Marcus, for your previous service, and we love MacDill Air Force Base. Thank you, buddy.
6: Yeah, I love you guys, man. Keep us entertained, brother.
0: Thank you.
1: Thank you, Marcus.
0: Look at that. All right, what time do I have? All right, 6:28 at the MJ Morning Show. Got a couple of things, I guess, I can squeeze in here. Do you remember we had this story a couple of weeks ago, how Facebook was going to like fire like 10% of their staff? I mean, pretty big number. Not Facebook per se, but Meta.
1: Meta was having layoffs of like 10% of their whole staff.
0: Yeah, so Meta, which is the parent company, I still think it's a dopey name. But anyway, so Meta is the parent company of Instagram and Facebook and WhatsApp, right? Isn't that all part of the...
1: Is it?
0: Yeah, I think WhatsApp. So, just double check. I think it's WhatsApp. So, story out a couple of weeks back, 10% of the worldwide workforce for Meta was going to be laid off. Well, guess who's catching some grief right now?
1: Mark
0: Zuckerberg. Why? Because his $300 million super yacht this week pulled into the harbor in Seattle. And people are like, yeah, that's really nice. Nice and ostentatious. You put gigantic $300 million super yacht. You kind of drive it into the harbor in Seattle, the same, you know, time frame that they're laying off. They're firing tons of people at Facebook and Instagram.
1: Why is this news? What, you want them to dock it off of the coast of Seattle by 10 miles?
0: Mark Zuckerberg is under fire after his $300 million mega yacht.
1: Yeah.
0: Hang on a minute. Mega yacht! Made a big entrance into Seattle Harbor as the company has laid off. Oh, just in Seattle, they laid off 1,400 people.
5: Wow. Yeah.
0: So the same city where his mega yacht pulled into the Seattle Harbor, 1,400 people were shown the door, pink slipped.
1: Well, if one of those 1,400 know how to work an anchor, there might be a job for them on the yacht.
0: The 390-foot vessel is called the Launch Pad. What? Yeah, people were booing it. As it was pulling into the harbor, people were going, boo!
1: Ah. Does Seattle love or hate their billionaires?
5: I think they hate them.
1: I mean, right now.
5: That's why Bezos got out, right?
0: Well, back in the day. Well, that's right. Bezos.
1: He left for tax reasons.
0: Like Bill Gates, right? Technically was a Seattle, right? Microsoft was, wasn't that Seattle, right?
1: Yeah.
0: Paul Allen.
1: Yeah.
0: But, you know, plenty of billionaires out in Seattle.
1: I don't know.
0: Yeah. And then people are booing it. There we go. Look at that. That's an actual sound effect of somebody booing Mark Zuckerberg's super yacht.
1: And then they all went to Instagram to complain about it. They went to Facebook to complain.
0: Yeah, they say that Zuckerberg did not appear to be on the vessel. Yeah. One angry bystander was screaming that the billionaire should pay some effing taxes. Yeah, that's a good use of your time to yell at the super yacht as it's passing by. Anyway, 1,400 jobs in Seattle alone were wiped out, so people kind of torqued off. Ladies and gentlemen, the morons in the news. Next, here on the MJ Morning Show. 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Traffic's on 633. 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
7: 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We also have a crash on US 19 at 38th Avenue South. And in Hillsborough County, we have a crash on 75 southbound at I-4. Two right lanes are blocked there. Keeping you updated, I'm Schreiner. 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

0: All right, Michelle, don't yell at me. Don't cringe as we launch Morons in the News. Got a couple of animal stories, a couple of doggy-related stories. Woman arrested after 24 dogs found in her vehicle over in Kissimmee.
1: I mean, is that a road trip or something?
0: Ma'am, the legal limit is 23. Ooh. You were just over.
1: Oh, sorry.
0: Just over.
1: So sorry.
0: Two women were arrested earlier this week in Kissimmee, accused of neglecting 24 dogs that were found living in a vehicle. According to police, Dana Michelle Hutchison and Dawn Kathleen Biggs, both 42, faced charges of animal cruelty and neglect, unsafe transport of animals, with Hutchison further accused of resisting an officer without violence. The Kissimmee Police Department said on their social media that Osceola County Animal Services partnered with police to safely remove and care for the dogs, which were found in unsafe conditions and with multiple puppies among them. Are you going to bark now?
1: Maybe you can do an interview with an on-the-scene witness.
0: That's okay. Can you do me a favor? Can you bark? Can you bark Miranda rights?
1: Right, stop.
2: Everything you say can and will be held against you.
0: Yeah. In the charging affidavits, an officer asked how long the dogs had been inside the vehicle unattended. Hutchison allegedly said that the vehicle was parked for the last few weeks, and she would check on the puppies throughout the day.
1: Oh, no, oh, man. That's awful.
0: It was like car kennel.
1: All right.
0: It was car kennel. What the hell? How about the heat in the car?
1: Did a sheriff's department canine unit find the dogs?
0: Oh, that's a good question.
1: All the good questions.
0: Oh, yeah. While on the scene, I observed a gray sedan with multiple puppies, chihuahuas, in the vehicle with the windows down and no food or water. I observed a total of 24 puppies inside the unattended vehicle. Oh. It was car kennel.
1: I didn't know it was chihuahuas. I mean, you could have fit 200 in there.
3: Right.
1: There's actually plenty of room.
0: 1-877 car kennel.
1: Yeah.
0: 1-877 car kennel. You know, they're in trouble, too. I had that story, like, last week, and I just didn't get around to it.
1: What, car kennel?
0: No, cars for kids.
1: Oh, yeah, that's what you were saying.
0: Duh.
1: I don't know.
0: Anyway, idiots. And then we have another one here. We've got several animal stories. Then there's a woman that was at, what is the, Five Below.
1: The store you still haven't been to?
0: I have never been in a Five Below in my life.
1: You're missing out, dude.
0: All right, well. Michelle, have you been in Five Below, right?
3: Of course.
0: Where?
3: Somewhere with Chloe when we used to travel for soccer. Right, it was one of the things, like after the girls ate or in between games, what
1: You'd
3: do you do?
1: You'd like it because they have a very diverse candy section.
3: Yeah, you take them in a Five Below and let them run wild.
0: That's right. There's another one. Lady Lake, you know, not too far from here. Lady Lake, Florida, a woman was arrested for animal cruelty after cops rescued a dog left inside a hot car in Lady Lake. So she was inside Five Below. Meanwhile, in the car, it was 155 above. I'm sorry.
1: That's a good joke.
0: I wrote that down.
1: That's funny.
0: You know. Anyway, don't leave kids. I mean, don't leave a freaking chocolate bar. As far as I'm concerned, that's chocolate bar cruelty. If you leave a chocolate bar in a hot Florida car, for crying out loud.
1: No kidding.
0: Woman arrested for animal cruelty. They rescued a dog left inside a hot car. Officers responded to a Five Below parking lot around 2:25 p.m. They got reports of a dog inside a car with the windows barely cracked. Yeah, authorities said the temperature outside exceeded 92, and you know what happens if it's that hot outside.
1: Oh, yeah.
0: You know, car quickly can be 130, 140.
1: Or 155.
0: Hey, I remember my first exposure to hot Florida cars. My grandfather had, I never understood this. My grandfather, this is Papa Fred. This is Hollywood, Florida, let's say 1972, 1973. Papa Fred had some kind of a plastic figure. I think it wasn't like a Jesus figure.
1: Was it a crown?
0: No. It was not a dashboard crown. Remember the dashboard crowns?
1: The air freshener crowns?
0: Yeah, whatever happened to those?
1: Those were classy. Oh,
0: Martin Giles, our news guy, had a dashboard crown.
1: He lived that life.
0: He was the only elderly white guy driving around in the Tampa Bay area with a dashboard crown. Loved Martin Giles. Right, so anyway, funny. So my grandfather, he had, I think it was like a ballerina. And I don't know where it came from, but it was like a plastic ballerina, almost like a toothpick decoration that you'd stick in a cupcake or something.
1: Yeah.
0: It was maybe like 2 inches high, and it had like a toothpick kind of spiked base. And then the ballerina, it was yellow. And my first exposure to how hot a Florida car could be. Well, listen, coming down to visit the grandparents, and then, you know, when it was hot in Florida and you get into the car and, you know, you're sweltering until the car gets turned on and the AC starts blowing. But this was my first real exposure to the hot Florida interior of a car. The plastic ballerina melted. We get into the car one day and the thing is all drooped over and melted. The freaking plastic melted. And this is what I also didn't understand. So it was like that rubberized, like plasticky, rubberized, or like a Nauga hide or vinyl covered dash, you know?
1: Yeah.
0: And then there were the little holes drilled, I think, for like this, the radio speaker. It was right in the center, right below the rearview mirror on the dashboard of the car. And my grandfather apparently kept having to reposition the ballerina, the spike, to hold it in place. And I just noticed that I still recall this, that he mangled the holes. So the holes were not, they were like stretched out because he was kept jamming the ballerina thing. Anyway, the damn ballerina melted.
1: Poor ballerina.
0: And that, you know, that's cruelty to ballerinas in the car.
1: Makes me want to do a deeper dive into your grandpa's fascination with ballerinas.
0: Yeah. Anyway, we have an arrest, a Florida woman arrested. Cops were called. Officers believe the dog was locked in the parked car for a minimum of 40 minutes at a shopping center along U.S. Highway 27.
1: Okay.
0: In Lady Lake. Yeah, two officers located the dog inside the car, which was parked in direct sunlight. The dog was crying, scratching at the windows, trying to escape.
1: And then Officer McGruff told them, thank you for taking a bite out of crime.
3: Faster.
0: Body camera video shows the moment officers unlocked the door, removed the dog from the car, gave the dog water, and put the dog in the air-conditioned patrol car. The dog drank an entire bottle of water as soon as she exited the vehicle.
1: That's one thirsty pup.
0: Officers then arrested Yanice Morajon, more like Yanice Moron.
1: Moron.
0: I mean, you can't make this up. Her last name is spelled Morejon. Morajon?
1: She's giving
0: me. Is it Mora? I'm guessing it's Morajon and not Morajon. I'm just calling her Moron.
1: That's it. It works perfectly.
0: 26 years old. Said the dog belonged to her and that she was only inside for 30 seconds and the line in the store was long. You know, leaving an animal inside a vehicle in Florida heat, even for a short time, can be fatal, according to the Lady Lake Police Department. She was charged with animal cruelty, and she was whisked away to the Lake County Jail. So heads up, don't leave your animals. I mean, again, don't leave a freaking Hershey bar in a hot car in Florida.
1: Don't leave a milk bone in a hot car. Remember, this is McGruff reminding you, only you take a bite at a crime. Wait, isn't that what the bear says?
0: Only you can prevent forest fires.
1: Forest fires. That's my friend Smokey. Only you can prevent forest fires. Thank you, Smokey. You're welcome, McGruff.
0: I've got a nutty. Are you going to complain about the dog stories, or were those okay?
3: Well, those were not as bad as other stories you've done in the past.
0: All right, so Michelle's very critical of my morons in the news. I got a lecture on the way home. Actually, yesterday I was praised for morons in the news.
3: You complain that I don't give you credit when something went right. And yesterday was a great more into the news segment. Right. We did so many and they were different.
4: Very impressed.
3: Yes.
0: I stopped with the McGruff, the crime dog voice.
4: Only you can make good morons in the news.
0: Right. All right. So listen to this one. Central Florida Homeowners Association president has been arrested after he allegedly pushed a 12-year-old and took his bicycle.
3: I mean, really?
0: Exactly.
3: Was he elected? By who?
0: Well, he's a homeowner's
3: president. Was this part of his, like, role?
1: Part of his campaign for chief of the Homeowners Association?
3: Remove all bicycles from, I don't know, like, what's happening?
4: I'll crack down on kids in our neighborhood.
0: I mean, what is wrong with people? Here are the deets. This is over in Volusia County. Homeowners Association president in Port Orange was arrested Monday after deputies alleged he pushed a 12-year-old boy to the ground and then took the kid's bicycle during a dispute near the clubhouse.
3: What kind of dispute do you have with a 12-year-old?
4: Do you have a guardian?
0: The Volusia County Sheriff's Office reported the deputies arrived on Country Club Drive at approximately 8:14 p.m. after being alerted to a child battery incident. The 12-year-old boy told deputies that he was riding his bike near the clubhouse when he paused near the tennis courts to rest. He said he saw a man later identified as Paul Holmes staring at him. I'm guessing it was probably a glare or a leer. So apparently Mr. Holmes was staring at him. The boy admitted to raising his middle finger.
4: I mean, this is a little bit of a prick kid.
0: The 12-year-old flipped the HOA president the bird.
4: This kid's a jerk. I mean, you can be 12 and a jerk, and this kid's old man's looking at you, and you flip him off.
0: Deputies say Holmes then approached the child, pushed him to the ground, and yelled, "Do you know who I am? I'm the president of the HOA." He's yelling at the kid.
4: What does the H stand for?
0: I don't know what.
4: Home.
0: Oh, Holmes.
4: And his name is Holmes.
0: Yeah. The report states that Holmes later placed the boy's bicycle into his vehicle and drove off. He confiscated the kid's bike.
4: Yeah.
0: Deputies noticed redness on the child's arm, but the boy refused medical care. Later, the child signed a sworn statement requesting charges for battery and theft. The boy's grandfather informed deputies that the family had recently relocated from Texas. He also mentioned that the child called him upset and crying after the incident.
4: Later, the
0: grandfather discovered Holmes driving nearby with the bicycle inside his car. Deputies stated that Holmes initially refused to return the bike, but eventually handed it over after an argument. So he took the kid's bike.
4: This kid's a jerk. Let's call it what it is. This kid's a jerk.
0: You think the kid instigated?
3: You think so?
0: Flipped the HOA president off?
4: Flipping anybody off. Little punky kid.
0: Anyway, so he's in trouble. He was read as Miranda rights. Deputies arrested Holmes on charges of child abuse and theft. That's no way to go through life, Mr. Homeowners Association President. All right, 7 o'clock hour starts next. Coming up in just a minute. Did you see the Google engineer that cashed in on the prediction markets? Yeah, a little heads up on insider trading. That's just several things that are coming up. All right, we're loaded. Loaded next. 7 o'clock hour begins in minutes here on the MJ Morning Show. 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
5: Earlier this morning, we had multiple vehicles involved in a crash on the Skyway, the Pinellas end of 275 North near the St. Pete rest area. The right lane is blocked. In Hillsboro, we have a crash on 75 South at I-4 blocking the right lane. Traffic is backed up to Fowler. I-4 westbound is heavy volume from McIntosh to 75. Keeping you updated, I'm Shriner.
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0: So, are you talking to yourself over there? You're like, you're talking to yourself.
4: What no, you? I'm not talking to myself.
0: I turn on our microphones and I hear you going, you're talking to yourself.
4: I'm talking to ChatGPT.
0: Whatever. Same thing. If you just heard that little rejoiner, we call it a sweeper or a rejoiner, you know, from St. Petersburg, it's no secret that I truly feel that Pinellas County is the highlight for pizza in the Tampa Bay area. Yeah, Hillsborough County, Tampa and Hillsborough really need to step up the pizza game. I'm telling you right now. All right, 7:03 at the MJ Morning Show. Did you just speak to my dad?
3: I did.
0: Did I hear you when you came back in? What did you just say? I was kind of tuned out because I was going through. I have a giant pile of crap that I'm still right. going through to try to figure out if I want to squeeze it into the show. So I was kind of half. Did I hear you? My dad mentioned Kanye West.
3: Kanye West came to visit him yesterday. Brought him lunch and wished him well. I think he was making jokes.
0: All right, so
4: old man's got jokes.
0: Is he watching yesterday's MJ TV?
3: Oh, you know what? He probably might, is.
0: I wonder if he's not. Why? I wonder if my dad thinks he's watching us live right now.
3: Because you know what? He called me. His first question was, are you on this show? Because I don't see you talking to me right now. And I said, oh, that's because you're doing a commercial. And I stepped out of the studio.
0: He thinks he's watching the show live on MJT. Let him know that you're not watching live. You're watching yesterday's MJTV replay. So my dad called Michelle. Michelle left the room during the commercial break. And my dad is 83. My dad will be 84 in October. And he said that Kanye West stopped by to see him.
3: Well, because we were talking about Kanye West yesterday, I guess, about this time.
0: Yeah.

0: bark or a squirrel, or I see somebody walking across the front of sidewalk.
1: Don't
0: and
1: say
0: I
1: want, squirrel, because the radio might be on in our kitchen. And if you say squirrel, my dogs go crazy.
0: See, that's my point exactly. Yeah. So barks mean different things.
1: Well, don't they say that a dog can sort of have the intelligence of like a 2 or 3 year old?
2: Yes.
1: What is the adage on that?
2: Like it's a toddler. They have some reasoning, some, you know, deductive reasoning or like
1: understanding skills.
2: Right.
1: Or,
2: yeah, because you're able to give them commands and they know, as Fester's saying, they bark a certain way when they want to go out. Gatsby knows when he's out of water and he goes to the little bowl and he paws at it. He knows you're going to jump up and go get him some water.
1: Yeah.
2: You know, that's his way of saying, I'm thirsty.
0: The dog has you trained.
2: Yeah, exactly. Oh my gosh, he does.
0: You know, you stand by the, you know, you take your dog for a walk, you stand by the door, you call the dog's name, dog comes right over.
2: Yes.
0: So, yeah, I think dogs can communicate with us, and if I could put a voice to it, I might not be that opposed to it.
2: Right.
0: It just seems like a natural evolution of our technological society.
2: Right.
0: Unless the dog starts bitching and complaining. Because that's the last thing I need is another nag at the
2: house.
0: Do you
2: think Miss Mabel would nag you or like complain? You don't walk her long enough.
1: Let me share.
2: You didn't wipe her paws when she came in the house?
1: Didn't wipe her butt.
0: My wife has a hoity-toity food for the dogs.
1: Why don't dogs have to wipe butts?
0: Do or don't?
1: Don't. Why don't dogs have to wipe butts?
0: Because there's no cheeks.
1: I
2: Oh. Okay.
1: I mean, is that what it is?
0: If we didn't have cheeks, it'd be nothing to smush.
1: I shouldn't have gone here.
0: No. I've done a whole thesis on this in my head. I'm so glad you asked. All right. I can give a TED talk online.
1: Okay. Let me move on. If you've ever, let me share this piece. Daily Mail. If you've ever wondered why your dog's barks, what they really mean, a new AI collar claims to translate their noises with remarkable accuracy. A Chinese startup, Meng Jioyi, launched a device that it alleges can translate animal sounds into human language. Yeah, but are the barks Chinese? Do they have an English bark translation?
0: I mean, if my dog starts speaking Chinese, I'd be really mad.
1: The company says that it's Petty Chat, PETTI. Sounds real petty to me. Maybe not the best of names, folks. You know, why don't you consult me on that? The company says its Petty Chat device uses artificial intelligence to interpret pet vocalizations with up to 95% accuracy. Reports suggest around 10,000 units have already been reserved after pre-orders opened earlier this month. Scientific research shows pets have unique emotional sound patterns. According to the company's website, Petty Chat, that's PETTI, chat, goes beyond existing models using advanced AI to deliver 94.6% real-time translation accuracy you can trust. The device, which can be attached to a standard collar, claims to translate words and phrases in just 1.2 seconds. All right, so Gatsby, our male Jack Russell, was just incessantly barking last night. Michelle and I are sitting in the living room where I'm doing prep. Michelle's doom scrolling for the show. We're watching Animal Kingdom in the background. Fester, are you aware of Animal Kingdom?
0: No.
1: So Animal Kingdom was an Amazon series that ran for like what, 5 or 6 seasons? I think like 2016 to 2022. Ellen Barkin is in it.
0: Okay.
1: Yeah. So we were aware of it. We just never watched it. We just finished season one. So we're watching. I'm doing prep last night. And Gatsby, Michelle, is just sitting there barking at me. Just sitting on his butt and just barking at me. Do you know what he wanted? What did he want?
2: I think ultimately he wanted to go out.
1: He did not. I figured it out finally.
2: Oh, you did?
1: I baked a chicken breast,
2: yes,
1: which was on the end cap in the kitchen on the island. He wanted a piece of the chicken.
2: Yes. So see, he even knows when you bake the chicken. That's the thing. I always assume you brought a plate down, you know, to enjoy it on the couch or whatever, because they have done that too, right? Where he'll bark and bark and bark because you have a plate of food there, and he knows that eventually you'll give him a little scrap. So but they must smell and know that you baked the chicken.
1: Well, they say that dog's smell is, am I accurate that a dog's smell, I think, is 100 times, I'm sorry,

0: 1,000 times sensitive.
1: A billion times. A trillion times.
0: It's 1,000.
1: Okay.
0: I think I've look this up. I think I read that a dog's smell is 1,000 times more sensitive than that of a human's.
1: Which makes you wonder why they put their face right in crap.
0: So what I want to know.
1: Because they can smell it times 1,000.
0: Right. So what I want to know, if I buy this Chinese artificial intelligence dog bark interpretation collar, what'd it say? A, doofus, you just made some chicken breast. You just made some chicken breast. And I want some. With the Chinese translation collar, would it say that is what I want to know. The petty collar.
1: Okay.
0: What'd you find out on dog sniffers?
1: According to Google AI, the dog's sense of smell is roughly 10,000 to 100,000 times more sensitive than a human's.
0: I guess it depends on the dog. I guess the bloodhound probably has
1: really good.
0: Best olfactory sensors, right?
1: I guess.
0: Anyway.
1: He's tracking dogs.
0: Yeah. Oh, you know who's getting panned? Ferrari. Did you see the Ferrari electric car? All right, first of all, why do a lot of electric cars, and especially the earlier ones, who decided that electric cars had to look like ass? Like BMW came out with an electric car, like their first iteration, it just looked like ass. It was BMW, known for great designs. Who is it that said, yeah, and especially in the earlier days of electric cars, yeah, we've got to make an electric car look really, really crappy.
1: I think they were trying to go for something futuristic and just break the mold.
0: Well, I think you're right. But like the Prius, I always thought that, I still don't think the Prius is a good looking car. I still think the Prius looks like ass on wheels. I just don't think it looks good. Anyway, Ferrari, the reception of the rollout of their electric Ferrari, not getting good reviews. Even their stock tanked. Their actual automotive stock went down. So the stock went down 5% on Tuesday as Ferrari launched their brand new $640,000 electric car, as people were calling it, quote, a monstrosity. I love the word monstrosity. Monstrosity is just a funny word. Remember Hannah Monstrosity?
1: That's right.
0: Remember the Hannah Montana, the 15-foot Hannah Montana we had built in the old, Clear Channel parking lot where we used to work. People are calling the vehicle a monstrosity, comparing the design to much cheaper rides and bashing the brand for using tech to replicate the iconic engine growl. So, what do they have, speakers?
1: Yeah.
0: Meanwhile, it's battery powered. Man, this car looks fugly. You know what fugly is? It's a combination of, all right, the Luce, L-U-C-E, or is it the Luce? L-U-C-E, Luce, Luce, named after the Italian word for light. All right, so Luce. Is that correct? Anyway, any Italians want to call me up? It's the Maranello Luce. Anyway, they unveiled this thing earlier in the week, and it can hit a top speed of 192 miles an hour. The person that buys Ferrari, do they want an electric car? They don't.
1: Nope, they don't.
0: All right, this is going to be a complete bomb. This is going to be a dud of magnificent proportions.
1: It looks like, if you would have told me this was the new Tesla, I'd been like, this is an awesome looking vehicle.
2: Right.
1: This is an incredible looking vehicle for $140,000 Tesla.
0: Or Lucid.
1: Yeah.
0: Or what's the other brand? Pole Smoker?
1: Yeah.
0: I'm sorry, Polestar.
1: No, no, you were right the first time. It's Pole Smoke. No, which is ironic because there's no smoke coming out.
2: That's true.
1: But so, you know, there was a little play on words. But that, if you told me this was a pole smoker, I'd be like, that looks great. But a Ferrari that costs over $500,000.
0: Anyway, apparently getting awful reviews, like total dud.
1: Who's buying one?
0: I don't know. It's a very, very good question. right, then we have, you know, the poly markets. People are talking about Kalshi, the poly market, all of these proposition bets. All you can bet on anything. Michelle, I am still trying to rack my brain. Who was it? I still can't remember. I hate when this happens. When somebody tells you something or you learn something and like, man, I can't remember who I had the conversation with. And still, I can't figure it out. Who were we with where the husband said, the wife was not there, but the husband said something to the effect, yeah, my wife is addicted to Kalshi. She is betting incessantly all day on everything. Do you remember who it was?
2: No, I don't.
0: Who? I mean, how do you not remember?
2: Maybe I wasn't even there. Maybe you told me the story.
0: Maybe I don't remember if you were there
1: it's
0: either.
1: It's a serious problem, man.
0: Some people are getting really sucked into this. Well, listen to this. A Google engineer has just been arrested because he used insider Google search information then to place a bet on the poly market.
1: How is that even enforceable? Well, that's not insider trading. Well, SEC does this.
0: I'll tell you what, you tell that to the feds.
1: Does the feds regulate the Kalshi markets the way that they regulate the stock market?
0: Listen, well, that's a big question. Well, they have made an arrest. A Google employee fraudulently made more than $1 million. $1.2 million was the haul by using inside information to place poly market bets. Generally, insider information is if you profit on something, especially the stock market,
1: right,
0: by utilizing information that is not commonly available or known to the general public or on the street. That's what insider trading, that's just a loose definition. So the Google employee made more than $1 million, $1.2 million, using information to place poly market bets on what users were searching on Google, according to the federal criminal complaint, which was unsealed yesterday up in New York. Michelle, a male Michelle, by the way, not a female.
1: Those.
0: Michelle Spagnuolo.
1: I hate male Michelles.
0: These were sure bets because as a Google information security engineer, he had access to company data that tracked user searches, according to the federal complaint. And Spagnuolo misappropriated confidential and valuable non-public information from his employer and used that information to place a series of Google-related bets on Polymarket, the prediction market platform. And he's charged with commodities fraud. So it, according to the feds, this falls under trading on the commodities market. So this is fraud. So commodities fraud, wire fraud, money laundering. Unlike the counterparties to the trade, Spagnuolo knew the outcome of the wagers before the trading public did because he had accessed the Google confidential, commercially valuable internal data. Yeah. He used the name Alpha Raccoon.
1: Yeah.
0: He correctly bet using an account under the name Alpha Raccoon that Google's most searched person in 2025 would be that David, you know, the D4VD, the rapper that's accused of killing the underage teenager and then shoving her like in the trunk of his car.
1: That was the most searched person last year?
0: I thought that was bizarre, but apparently it was. At the time he placed that bet, the prediction market, Polymarket, assigned a near zero probability to David being the number one searched person on Google this year. And it turns out it was. He had the insider information, and he made $1.2 million on the poly market. Is that crazy?
1: I don't know, man. Sounds like a good researcher.
0: Dude,
2: he's using Google a lot. He's an expert Googler.
0: You are so misguided and wrong. He got into the Google system internally.
1: A very good researcher. Excellent researcher.
0: It's a fraudster. It's an insider trader.
1: I don't know.
0: What do you mean you don't know? It's cut and dry.
1: I mean, the feds don't regulate this market.
0: Apparently they do.
2: Not yet. No.
1: Just a crappy arrest means, listen,

0: Right.
1: I'm not afraid of, and I don't make a big deal of somebody arresting somebody. Big deal. Most arrests, I don't even think make it to trial.
2: 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We don't play music anyway. When we get back, we have a lot, including the latest list on the nastiest celebrities. Who are the nastiest celebrities out there? We have the list. And Arby's has the meats. When we get back, next on the MJ Morning Show, Q105, 104.7 FM. 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And tell them that MJ sent you. Traffic's on. 1 hour, 20 minutes of nonstop MJ starts next.
0: The earlier accident northbound on the Skyway near the St. Pete rest area has been cleared, but there's still some heavy volume on 275 north across the span. In Hillsboro, the accident on 75 south at I-4 is still causing delays with the two right lanes blocked and traffic backed up to Fletcher. I-4 westbound is heavy from Branch Forbes Road to I-75. 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

0: know, I usually use the instrumental version of I Got Bills, I Gotta Pay, but every once in a while I'll drop in the lyric, you know. I like that. I love that music. I Got Bills. What's that, like Lunch Money Louie or something? What's the name of that?
1: Lunch Money Lucas?
0: I don't know. Something like Lunch Money. All right, welcome back. MJ Morning Show, 729.
1: Lunch Money Larry.
0: Is it Lunch Money Larry?
1: Hey, Lunch Money Larry.
0: I don't think it is. Oh. Is it? It's something Lunch Money. Anyway, welcome back. 1 hour, 20 minutes of nonstop MJ starts writing. Oh, speaking of music. So yesterday we did Dear Flabby.
1: Yes.
0: We had kind of that rough Dear Flabby yesterday. Of course, Dear Flabby is Fester. It's not Dear Abby. No. It's Dear Flabby. And Dear Flabby will answer your question. It's Lunch Money Lewis.
1: Oh.
0: We were dancing all around it.
1: I thought it was Lunchbox Larry.
0: So yesterday, I played one of our Dear Flabby jingles.

0: 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So I added that. I did the little voiceover at the very end. Dear Flabby, at MJMorningShow.com. 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And David, the guy that sent that AI-generated Dear Flabby jingle, heard me add the MJMorningShow.com at the very end, and guess what he did?
1: Let me guess.
0: David had a new version made, adding the email address at the end. Would you like to hear that?
2: Do I have a choice?
0: No, you don't.

0: That's good.
1: That's pretty damn good.
0: Is that a different vocal?
1: It's a slight, yeah. The vocal on the redo with adding the email address at the end, it's the same basic timbre, but it's, you can tell it's a little different in the actual execution, the sound of the vocalist.
0: Okay.
1: Yes.
0: All right.
1: I like it.

0: really like it. You know what I was thinking about doing? Maybe we ought to do a whole jingle package with MJ Morning Show Q105 and see what some of these song generator websites can spit. What the hell did that come from? Oh, my God.
1: Well, let's get finished with this, and I'll tell you about it.
0: Anyway, so thank you, David, for the new version of, I mean, that's hooky. I mean, that sticks in your head. MJMorningShow.com. Da-da-da-da-da.
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2: Let me tell you, the Dear Flabby jingle gets stuck in your head. Because that was in my head all day yesterday as I was walking around the house doing stuff like, Dear Flabby.
0: Oh, you're singing
2: Dear
0: it?
2: Dear Flabby. I'm like, ah.
0: All right, so I want to do another Dear Flabby tomorrow. So Friday show tomorrow, we'll do Dear Flabby. You know, before I head off to a little scuba diving adventure in a little Cayman with Julian, we'll do a Dear Flabby tomorrow. And if you've got a serious dilemma, or maybe it's not so serious, if you have a dilemma, send it today to Dear Flabby at MJMorningShow.com. Oh, you forgot what I just said? Oh, maybe the jingle can reiterate it.

0: And speaking of AI-generated stuff, I got to get into the nastiest celebrities. Hang on, that's coming up in just a second. I have a list. And Michelle, you actually found this. It's a list of the nastiest celebrities and why they're nasty and is your favorite celeb on the list. Before we get to that in just a minute, speaking of AI stuff, the Spotify CEO, oh, he's pissed. Spotify.
1: Why? Because like the top 10 songs are all AI generated?
0: No. The Spotify CEO is defending AI music because there have been stories that like some of the top downloads now are actually AI generated artists that are not even real human beings. They're not even real people. The Spotify CEO is defending AI music and wants you to stop calling it slop. So he doesn't like the term AI slop. Yeah. The Spotify boss is Alex Nordstrom. Oh, does he also own the department store?
1: He does.
0: Oh, no, this is Nordstrom, not Nordstrom.
1: No. He owns the department store.
0: I wonder if he's got an off-price place called Alex Nordstrom Rack. Isn't that the clearance center from Nordstrom, Michelle?
1: You can get some good deals at Nordstrom Rack.
2: Nordstrom Rack.
0: Are you paying attention to the show? You're preoccupied with something else.
2: I was trying to think about what you were asking.
0: All right. Well, it's very simple. I mean, you had a process.
2: You were talking about Spotify, now you're into Nordstrom.
0: Well, because the CEO's name is Alex Nordstrom.
2: I don't relate.
0: Without a D.
1: What if his name was Sal Sears?
0: Leave the D off for Dick. All right, Alex. Oh. Anyway, okay. Alex.
1: I'm not that angry at the guy.
0: Alex says, stop calling it AI slop. In a recent interview, he defended Spotify's expansion into AI-generated music, pitching the upcoming features as legal and controlled alternatives to unregulated AI music. He explained that Spotify aims to offer AI experiences that feel legitimate and that he understands the negativity out there regarding the generative AI, blah, blah, blah. Anyway, so I just thought that was a nice little add-on there.
1: I mean, as time goes on, a good song is a good song.
2: Right.
1: I mean, don't get me wrong. I'm never going to meet Sabrina Carpenter. You know, I don't know if she's an AI robot or not.
2: Oh, my gosh.
1: I don't know this. I'm never going to meet her. You know? So if...
0: How do you know you're never going to meet Sabrina Carpenter?
1: I'm never going to meet
0: her. How do you know?
1: I'm probably on a list for her security to keep far, far away from.
0: If Sabrina...
2: Because she's so much bigger than her because she's like this little itty bitty tiny thing.
0: Sort of like when the president comes to town, whoever the prez might be, the Secret Service has a list of people locally that they probably need to keep their eyes on.
1: Yeah. I'm on that list too.
0: You were actually on that list.
1: I think I'm off it now.
0: You think so?
1: I haven't gotten a call from the Secret Service since the middle of Trump's first term.
0: True story, folks.
1: I'm off the list now.
0: Years ago, George W. Bush,
1: Yes.
0: Was in town and he was staying at, the Hyatt?
1: Where's Oyster Catchers?
0: Yeah, it's the Hyatt.
1: Okay.
0: Yeah, the Hyatt near the airport. George W. Bush was staying there, and I sent Fester live on the air.
1: To see the president.
0: See if he could, you know, give the president the cell phone to as he was leaving the hotel to go do whatever he was doing. I had Fester stationed out to try to shove the cell phone into George W. Bush's hand so he would talk to us. Listen, you did it with Al Roker. Remember Al Roker was downtown Tampa doing live shots for the Today Show? And Al, here, talk to the MJ Morning Show. Al grabbed the cell phone and talked to us years ago.
1: Access to Al Roker and access to the president is remarkably different.
0: You think so?
1: You know. But
0: Real quick, before we get to the nastiest celebrity list. So what happened with the Secret Service? They detained you?
1: No. So what happened
0: What happened?
1: The president's motorcade... I wasn't near the entrance at the president. Apparently the president uses like back doors. Like he doesn't walk through the main entrance. So right. I'm standing there like a moron at the front entrance and I see the scuttlebutt of him going into his motorcade, which is about 50 yards away from me. I'm parked in the first spot. So right behind the motorcade, the last suburban or motorcycle sheriff's department vehicle is my vehicle. Right, so I'm essentially following the presidential motorcade, and then
0: that's right.
1: And then I got into the motorcade.
0: You jumped into the motorcade.
1: I was the last vehicle, so there's nobody behind me, and I'm essentially riding down 275 in the motorcade.
0: You were the trail car.
1: Yeah, I was the last car.
0: You were the caboose.
1: Right. And so the cops are like, why is there, you know, a Dodge Aries?
0: Dodge Aries or whatever the hell you were driving.
1: But why is there?
0: That's right. Didn't you have those like K cars for a while?
1: I had the K car. I think during President Bush's administration, I was driving my red Ford pickup truck.
0: Okay,
1: but why is this red truck in our motorcade? This doesn't belong here.
0: No.
1: They get my tag, and then I break off it. West Shore Boulevard,
2: right,
1: to go back to the radio station.
2: Sure.
0: Down West Shore to Gandy, and then, yeah.
1: And by the time I get to the radio station, the Secret Service is already there.
2: Oh, my gosh.
0: And why were you following the motorcade?
1: And then I had like a two-hour interrogation about how much I love America and if I want to hurt the president.
2: Oh, wow.
1: And I'm like, no.
0: I'm a stupid radio stunt boy for a morning show.
1: I'm trying to go to the president.
0: No, please don't. No, no.
1: Why do you want to talk to the president? They took my phone. They wanted to examine my phone, make sure my phone wasn't a bomb.
0: Yeah, it was like a cheap Nokia flip phone back then.
1: They put me through it, right? For like 3 hours.
2: How did you not have a heart attack?
1: I mean, because I knew it was...
0: They hooked jumper cables to his nads.
1: Yeah, and I tipped him because that was so good. No, but...
0: Talk to us. Why are you following the president? Talk to us.
1: You know the conference room in
0: the
1: old
0: radio station? Do you like roasted nuts?
2: They came inside?
0: Oh, yeah.
1: They were in the conference room. One guy was standing out by the door so nobody could come in.
0: They have their sunglasses on and little earpieces. And
2: what was everybody else in this? Oh, my gosh.
1: For years, when the president would come to Tampa.
2: Right.
1: Obama... I guess Obama, because it was Bush and Obama for 8 years.
2: Right.
1: And then twice for Trump, I would get a phone number and it would come up a Washington number. So I knew who it was, and it was Secret Service. And they would say, is this? So I was like, yes.
0: Is this Dominic Siciliano?
1: And they would ask how am I doing? They ask me how my feelings are toward the president. They would just ask me a couple of fishing questions.
0: Guys,
1: it was a 30-second call.
0: I'm a radio stunt boy for a morning show, and I was just trying to get an interview with the president. I don't have any ill intention toward any president, Democrat or Republican.
1: Doesn't matter. Never, ever would I, regardless of which person holds the office, I would never issue any threat against anything like that.
0: I was just trying to get an interview. That's it.
1: Now you
0: fell off the list.
1: This is post 9/11.
0: Right.
1: You know,
0: right.
1: So things were heightened, obviously. But yeah, I'm off the list. Now, I haven't gotten a call since 2018. Because, it was the middle of the Trump administration.
0: About 8 years now.
1: And Trump was coming to town a lot. During campaign season, I'd get called all the time because Florida's like kind of a swingy state.
0: Yeah, yeah.
1: When Biden, I didn't get any calls for Biden, but up until the middle of Trump's first term.
0: Gotcha. All right.
1: I got calls.
0: All right, moving along.
1: You don't want to be on that list.
0: I have the list of the nastiest celebrities. Where'd you find this?
2: It was on, I think, BuzzFeed.
0: The nastiest celebrities. Oh, no, it says Reddit. Recently, BuzzFeed okay.
2: published it. Right.
0: So Reddit asked readers to share their nastiest celebrity encounters, nastiest celebrities they ever met. You know, maybe we ought to take some calls on this. You know what? As you listen to this list, why don't you buzz us? Have you had an encounter with a nasty celebrity? Or you know what? Let's also turn that frown upside down. Let's make this also a potential positive here. Have you had any, unless you think you disagree, what if I ask also, have you had a really good experience with a celebrity? Have you had an awesome experience with a celebrity? Or a really bad experience? 800-990-1047. 800-990-1047.
1: We have to draw a line. What is a celebrity? I don't need somebody calling me saying, you know, I met Wayne Shattuck once, and he was super nice. You know,
0: Wayne Shattuck was he was like the chief meteorologist on Channel 28 before Dennis Phillips.
1: You know,
0: yeah.
1: But, I mean, I don't need you say that's not a celebrity.
0: And now he like plays like a like a doctor on TV commercials or something. Or Medicare commercials.
1: Is he really?
0: Yeah, I've seen him I've seen him on TV.
1: What
0: anyway,
1: cake job so that is.
0: The nastiest celebrities, the number one on the list is James Corden.
2: Okay, that's a surprise, right? Because we all think he's so nice, and the celebrities that used to visit his show, they seem to get along, and he did carpool karaoke, and
0: his late night TV thing ended a couple of years ago.
2: Right.
1: Yeah,
2: but he seems like a jovial, nice guy.
0: You know what? I was going to use the word jovial as well. So it's kind of a shocker. James Corden, somebody wrote, did TV commercials with James Corden. He got paid an obscene amount for one day's work, which you would think would make him happy, but we spent 12 hours doing an 8-hour shoot because he kept stopping every 30 minutes to throw a fit and yell at everyone. Total asshat.
2: I mean, was he just being a perfectionist because he really wanted the end result to be very good, or was he just being like a nitpicker?
1: I don't know if I can hold in the work environment against somebody. The intensity of some professionals is different than what other people can process.
0: All right, so so let's expand this. And I've just done one. I'm going to run down the list here quickly, and I don't know if I'm going to do the narrative for every single one, but nasty celebrity list, and I'm asking the question of you, the MJ Morning Show listener right now, what celebrities have you met that were nasty? Or conversely, let's add to this, and what about celebrities that you've met that were incredibly nice, or you had a killer, phenomenal experience with?
1: Who else is on the list?
0: Jennifer Lopez. I worked for a lot of famous people at their residences. The one that stood out the most was J-Lo. I've worked for people who could buy her entire life 10 times over, who were more genuine and a pleasure to work for. So they didn't like working for J-Lo, apparently.
2: Well, she has. I mean, look, I hate to hear this because I do like J-Lo. She's had to work so hard to get to where she is. I mean, she's dancing, singing. She's an actor.
0: That gives you the right to be nasty?
2: No, I'm not saying it gives you the right to be nasty.
0: You're running interference for J-Lo now.
2: What are
0: You paid PR for J-Lo?
1: What do they expect? I mean, if you work for somebody like that, do you expect them to always be on?
2: Right.
1: You know?
2: Yeah.
0: Next up is Jerry Seinfeld. He was at a car show in the 90s and stopped to check out my car. I was super stoked and asked to take a picture of him and my car. It wasn't the no, it was the belittling way that it was delivered.
1: I can picture that.
0: I was just a kid and I felt 6 feet tall at that moment. F you, Jerry. It's what it says. F you, Jerry.
2: To kids, you got to be nice to kids.
0: Listen to this one. Ashton Kutcher. This guy's an ass a-hole. 100%. He came to our restaurant once and he was rude as hell to everyone. The hostess, the server, the bussers. He was snapping his fingers left and right, absolutely had to make sure that he was the loudest at the table, and frankly, the whole restaurant. He was mad that his table wasn't in a private room, even though his party had not contracted for one. We told him this, and he flipped out like, why, if we do need a contract, just close the bleeping door? Anyway, Ashton Kutcher. Gary Busey is on the list.
2: He's just a drunk.
1: Something.
2: Thank you. Yes. I mean, he's just got issues. So is his nastiness really his personality, or is it just a result of, ingesting?
0: My mom's sister and I were biking north on the Strand one morning, and we ended up passing Gary Busey. We were so surprised that we started giggling. He heard us and screamed back over his shoulder, "Shut up, bitches."
2: Right. I mean...
0: which, of course, just made us laugh louder.
2: Right. It made Fester and I laugh. I mean.
0: Oh, man. Look, every phone is lighted up here. Let me just go down the names. Bill Cosby's on the list. Oh, James Cameron. I worked on visual effects on The Abyss, and we called it The Abuse a week into the experience. It's well-known in the industry, but James Cameron is easily one of the most arrogant and smug a-holes on the planet. Anyway, that goes on. Tiger Woods. They say Tiger Woods, the absolute worst. This guy might be the most condescending prick I've ever met in my life.
2: Wow.
0: I'm not even a golf fan, but that drunk ass can eat my F. Why? I never heard that expression. Rhymes with truck. Eat my F-bomb. I never heard that expression.
2: Yeah. That's a good one. Let's write that down, Fester.
1: I don't know. That's profanity abuse.
0: Drake. Listen to this.
2: Oh,
0: Drake, children's hospital setting, and was a dick to everyone, including the kids.
2: Why?
0: I don't know. Pharrell was nasty. I used to love him, too. Ariana Grande was the rudest. Granted, this was early on, around her debut, but still. I mean, you should be nicer, I would imagine.
1: You know what? I mean, yeah. Everybody has a preconceived idea of what they expect all these people to be before they meet them.
2: So true.
1: And if you're anything different, let's say Drake is just like, hey, kids, how are you? How you feeling, man? You know,
2: right.
1: or he's not who you envision like Drake is going to be. My father met one celebrity in his whole life, or saw one celebrity in his whole life.
2: Who was that?
1: Jerry Lewis.
0: Right.
1: On the streets of New York.
0: Mm-hmm.
1: And he said, hey, Jerry. And Jerry said, move.
0: Oh, my God.
1: My father hated Jerry Lewis his whole life. Oh. He caught Jerry Lewis in that one nanosecond of a bad day.
0: Your dad liked Jerry Lewis, but after that encounter, then hated Jerry Lewis.
1: He was a Jerry Lewis fan. Yeah. Oh, wow. But he realized this guy's. He would say, every time he'd be on TV crying for those kids, he'd be like, that guy's a miserable prick.
2: And he never donated.
1: Never donated.
0: Jerry's kids are getting squat from me. All right. If you're on hold, I'm going to phones in a second. Let me just clear out this list. If you're on hold, I'm hitting phones in minutes here on the MJ Morning Show. Ariana Grande. Will.i.am from
1: the Black Eyed Peas.
0: Yeah, Black Eyed Peas, exactly. Oh, John Lithgow is on the list. Man, I like John Lithgow.
2: I know.
0: What a talented actor. He had a place up in Montana, so I'd run into him at various places. He'd cut in line everywhere, was a complete ass about it. He cut me in line for a ski lift at least 3 times in a single day.
1: Yeah, great.
0: And then in a restaurant that we were waiting for seating later that afternoon, this was at the height of Third Rock from the Sun. He also cut my friend's mom in a grocery store and yelled at her when she politely said, excuse me, but I'm next.
2: Wow.
0: John Mellencamp. I bumped into John Mellencamp at a grocery store in Bloomington. That's what, Indiana? He was being a total dick to the cashier, so I yelled at him, hey, Mellencamp, your last album sucked.
2: Okay.
1: Yeah, okay. Yeah, Mellencamp is worried about that person.
0: Danica Patrick.
2: Mm.
0: Jake Gyllenhaal. My husband was on the set with a lot of celebrities, and he says that he has to be, no one is nearly as bad as Jake Gyllenhaal, a straight-up sociopath. He could be incredibly cruel to the PAs, that's a production assistant, and turn around and smile at the director. Anyway, Katy Perry.
2: See, she was the last one on the list.
0: Yeah, I met Katy Perry as a Disney character in 2015. She was extremely, extremely belittling to my co-performer, made backhanded comments about our hair that were obviously wigs. Katie, get a grip, and then demanded that we sing. Disney characters in the park are not allowed to sing. It was weird. Oh. Hey, listen, our experience with Michelle,
2: right.
0: You and Chloe. I think,
2: yeah, to Fester's point, it's who you expect that person to be, and sometimes they're not that person. In our experience with Katy Perry, she was exactly what you wanted her to be at that moment, her pink hair and cotton candy.
0: Right?
1: She was on. She knew she was meeting fans. Yep. She knew she was meeting, radio station folks that kind of helped her career.
0: Michelle took Chloe to see Katy Perry.
2: Yeah.
0: We had backstage passes back when we were on the other radio station. And I remember Michelle coming home and saying, oh my God, Katy Perry was so nice.
2: Chloe
0: still has the picture of Katy Perry backstage.
2: Here's the thing. You watch how they are with every single person. And she took time with every single listener that wanted to have their picture taken. She had a conversation with them. And that resonated with me because I was like, wow, we've been to events where the people are just like, take a picture and shove you off. Mariah Carey. We couldn't even say hello to her.
0: All right, let's go to phones. Kevin in Palmetto is up first. Kevin, which celebrity did he have a run-in with, and it was good or bad?
3: Hey, good morning, guys. How are you?
0: Doing well. What was the deal? Who was it?
3: So, Eli Manning, Hospital for Special Surgery, New York City. I was there 6 months after my hip surgery, sitting in the waiting room. All of a sudden, he walked in with one of the nurses, struck up a conversation with him right after the Super Bowl win. One of the nicest guys I've ever spoken to, took a picture with me and my daughter, sat in the waiting room another 40 minutes. All of a sudden, somebody tapped me on the shoulder. I looked up. It was him. He said, hey, man, really nice talking to you. As he was walking out, shook my hand. One of the nicest guys I've ever met.
1: That's cool.
0: Yeah, see, we're expanding this. So we're asking folks for nasty celebrity stories and nice celebrity stories. And right off the bat, a nice one with a thumbs up for Eli Manning. And, of course, he and his brother do that ESPN2 football commentary, which you turned my wife on to that. She watches that now instead of the regular Monday Night Football.
1: It is hard to watch a football game any other way now. The Manning cast is fantastic.
0: Hey, Kevin, thanks for the call. I appreciate it. Nice. Let's grab Christina in Lakeland. Christina, you're on the MJ Morning Show. What celebrity, and was it good or bad?
4: Good morning. This is actually my husband's story. We lived in New Jersey, and he worked at Barnes & Noble's. So John Bon Jovi called up, said, hey, I'm bringing my kids in, coming in. And he said he was really nice, and it's just the fact everybody kind of just kept...
0: Hold on. John Bon Jovi had to call Barnes & Noble to say, hey, by the way, I'm coming in?
4: He gave them a heads up that he was coming so that there wouldn't be any issues. And this way they were able to kind of block off part of the store so that he can shop without people attacking him.
1: Okay. Yeah. I'm sure some people, wherever they go, there's an issue.
0: Two in a row. Two nice. Yeah.
4: But then the opposite, he had Queen Latifah came into the same store, walked up to the person that was helping another customer, started asking questions, and they said, excuse me, I'll be right with you. And she got very demanding because it's like, don't you know who I am?
0: Oh, wow. Ooh. So John Bon Jovi, very nice at Barnes & Noble. However, Queen Latifah was a book bitch.

0: I love me some Queen Latifah.
1: All right, thank you, Christina. Have a good one. Let me grab Ramon is in Tampa. See, this is working out great. This is working out better than I expected. I mean, every single line is jammed. When I hang up on somebody, it fills with another call. Ramon in Tampa. Ramon, who's the celebrity, good or bad?
2: Okay, it was Garth Brooks, and it was very good. I met Garth Brooks. I went to the Jay Leno show in 2013. It was the Thanksgiving evening of Thanksgiving, the host and or the guest, and you know, he spoke. He played a song. After the show was over, this was in Burbank. We went outside, and he was actually outside. You know, his driver was waiting for him to get in the car. A bunch of people were there saying hi to him. So we were able to get up close to him, my girlfriend and me. And he was so nice that he asked if we wanted to take a picture. And I'm like, sure. So my girlfriend stands right next to him, hugs him, and I take a picture. Then he looks at me and he says, "You want a picture with me?" And I guess I was a starstruck. And I said, "No, it's cool. It's all right."
1: Okay.
3: Well, you should have,
1: buddy. It was very nice. So, right. Most of these calls now, they're all nice. Thank you, Ramon. I appreciate the call.
0: I'm starting to regret asking for nice calls. I want to hear the horror stories.
4: Right.
1: If we have any, we'll take them. Let me grab. How about Omar in Tampa? Omar, you're on the MJ Morning Show. What celebrity? What was the outcome? Omar, are you there? Yeah, Omar, you're on. Go ahead.
5: I'm here.
1: Yeah, go ahead.
5: Yeah, how you doing? Yeah. Yes. I have a bad one and a good one.
1: All right, give me the good one first.
5: The good one first, David Bautista. He's a local celebrity.
1: Yeah, local. Dave Bautista, local guy, absolutely. Yeah. All right, so that you had a good experience with Dave Bautista.
5: A good one with him, you know. He's very big, intimidating, and he talks to you like way down to earth. I drove him one time to a restaurant, and him and his ex-wife, I think, and he was so nice. And by the time we get to a restaurant,
1: so like, Omar, do you drive Uber or Lyft?
5: No, I in the limo business.
1: Oh, the limo business, right.
0: Private car.
1: Well, just out of curiosity, Dave Bautista, what restaurant did he go to locally? Do you remember where you dropped him off?
5: Yeah, it was. It was somewhere in Hyde Park. I forgot which one they went to. Hyde Park Village. So
1: yeah,
5: that's
1: right.
5: The one they.
1: Okay.
5: Yeah.
1: A number of restaurants
5: and,
1: there.
5: And, you know, and the two more nice ones with local, John Lynch and Rondé Barber.
1: Oh,
5: the
1: nicest people. Yeah, John Lynch and Rondé Barber. I know them both.
5: They're both still good friends. And they, every time he comes from the Bay Area, they hang out together.
1: That is nice.
5: The nicest people.
1: You know, I've never met Dave Bautista. I mean, I know he's local. I mean, I think he might have sold his gym on Manhattan Avenue, but used to pass by that all. I've never met Dave Bautista, but it's great to hear. All right, who was the bad celebrity?
5: Hmm. Well, it's so I had instructions. Can I just say the name?
1: Yes. Well, Kid Rock.
5: Kid Rock.
1: Kid Rock.
5: Yeah.
1: What happened with you and Kid Rock?
5: So I had instructions. They were on a cruise. So I picked them up from Tampa Port. And the instructions said, if there's nobody around, just stay in the car. His big guys, they're going to put his luggage, and boom, we're going to go to the airport. So that was the instructions. So then I see him coming. I see that he's big, you know, his big guys with him. No, it's nobody. You know, so I sit in the car. Usually, I always help out with the luggage. And for some reason, I got out to help out with the luggage. And he's like, oh, now you want to help. I'm like, I don't want to tell him, you know, what's going on. And then the one of the big guys just gave me that wink. Like, please don't say a word.
1: I love, like, confessions of the limo driver. Thank you. I appreciate
4: you know what? Wait a minute.
1: Why?
4: Is he aware that Kid Rock is going to be here this weekend?
0: Oh, maybe you guys can get back together.
1: You can have a reunion. Kid Rock is coming. Where is Kid Rock this weekend?
4: Amphitheater.
1: Michelle. I'm asking Michelle. He's at the amphitheater.
0: The limo driver usually knows.
1: Thank you.
0: Right,
1: I appreciate it, Omar. Thanks for the call. Let me grab Evan in Orlando. Evan, MJ Morning Show. Celebrity, who is it, good or bad?
6: It's good. It was Paul Newman
3: back when he was, I think he's deceased now, but this
1: was... Yeah, Paul, yes. Paul Newman is deceased now. What were you, at a salad dressing bottle signing? How'd you run into Paul Newman?
3: I bussed tables in Daytona at an Olive Garden, and at the time he owned a race car team.
0: That's right.
1: Oh, that's, yeah.
3: And he came in the lobby with an older lady, and one of the waiters came back.
1: An older lady? He was an old dude at the time. How old was the lady?
3: That was his mother.
1: Oh my. What, Evan, what year was this?
3: Long story short, he came in, and the manager, the waiter said, "Hey, Paul Newman's in the lobby," and the manager was like, "Yeah, right," and he's like, "No, I'm serious." Manager came up, and he was like, "Hey, Mr. Newman, how you doing?" He shook his hand, very nice, and he said, "Look, he's like, I'm here with my mom." He's like, "Just two?" He's like, "Hey, we've got the back room empty. I can sit you back there." And Paul Newman shook his hand. He's like, no. "I don't want any special treatment. I appreciate it, but just sit me, wherever you would normally sit somebody. I don't want any special treatment at all."
1: Did he bring his own salad dressing?
0: Good question. Good question.
1: Did he bring
3: his bill was about $70, and he gave him a $50 bill for a tip.
1: Nice. But with the endless salad, did he bring his own salad dressing?
6: That's what I want to know.
3: No.
1: All right, thanks for the call.
0: How many breadsticks did Paul Newman eat? How about his mother?
1: He shoved them up his nose.
0: Did his mother take breadsticks?
1: Yeah, look at the phones. This segment's explode. Line three. Matt is in Tampa. Matt, what celebrity did you meet, and good or bad?
7: All right, this is going to be a bit of a shocker. I met Marilyn Manson on about four different occasions when I was stationed in California, and he is probably the nicest person that I've ever met.
1: Wow, Marilyn Manson on the nice list. Thank you, Matt. Appreciate it. Stephanie in Wesley Chapel. Stephanie, MJ Morning Show, which celebrity?
8: I've met quite a few. I've been in several films, and I've had quite an interaction. I can tell you George Clooney is a really nice guy.
1: Hey, we met George Clooney. Michelle, where did we meet George Clooney?
4: Italy.
1: We met George Clooney. We sat right next to his table at apparently his favorite restaurant in Lake Como in Italy. It was Michelle, me, the kids, and I had asked the concierge at the hotel. And by the way, we did not stay at what's the expensive place over there?
4: Villa de something.
1: Villa, yeah. We didn't stay at the, look it up, because that's going to drive me nuts. What is the expense? So we didn't stay at the expensive place. We stayed at a moderate hotel, asked the concierge, what's the best restaurant? And they said Il Gatto Nero, the black cat. And he said, that's George Clooney's favorite restaurant. We go there, and George Clooney's sitting at the table next to us. And he was pretty nice. All right, go ahead. I'm sorry, Steph.
8: I met him. Philip Seymour Hoffman was a super nice guy. That was really sad when he passed.
1: Yep.
8: Andy Dick is a weird pervert.
1: Andy Dick is a walking problem.
8: I don't care for him.
1: Yeah, Andy,
8: he's even weirder in person.
1: Really? All right. Anybody else?
9: Yeah. I had a slight interaction with Miley Cyrus because she was dating, what's his name, at the time.
1: I don't know who what's his name is.
0: Yeah.
1: Oh, what's his name?
9: Liam Hemsworth.
1: Okay.
9: Oh, yeah, that guy.
1: All right.
9: Liam Hemsworth, he's a nice guy, but she's really, back then, and you got to remember, this was like 2011, so this has been some time ago.
1: Yeah, 15 years.
0: Yeah.
1: Anyway, Stephanie, thanks for the call. I appreciate it. Good list of celebs. Right,
0: but here's the deal, MJ. Even with Stephanie there, she meets these people for, 10 seconds, 15 seconds, and she has this opinion for the rest of her life about them.
4: Yeah.
1: Christian in Clearwater, who'd you meet, and were they nice or nasty?
10: How you doing there? Keith Richards in the 80s when I was about 16 years old.
1: Rolling Stones, Keith Richards. And what was the encounter like?
10: Dad used to live in Jamaica. My parents are divorced. Ocho Rios, he had a restaurant, and he befriended Keith that lived up on the hill.
1: Yeah,
10: Keith came into the restaurant.
1: We
10: hung out.
1: Was he nice? Nice guy?
10: He nicest guy in the world, down to earth.
1: Awesome.
10: We had a special cigarette, and that's my story because that was the best time.
1: Awesome.
10: And since Dad died, since Dad died, he made a sizable donation to his fund, and a great experience. That's all I can say.
1: Awesome. Thank you, Chris.

0: installation places. So my buddy had tickets. I had a little bit of social anxiety at the time. So he gave me one of those pills that chill you out, I'll say. And so I never took that before, and I'm falling asleep. We're front row. 15 minutes in, this is like an hour and a half of him talking about everywhere that he's done refugee work and outreach work at. So I'm passing out. I fell asleep, and then my buddy elbows me, and I look up, and it's Henry glaring at me like he wants to rip my head off. So I wake up. I'm scared. You know, I'm hanging out. I watch the rest of the show, and at the end, the special tickets they had, it was a meet and greet. So at the end, I wanted to apologize to him. You know, I felt really bad. So when I get, I'm watching everybody else go do their picture, and they're standing like 2 feet away from him. They're afraid to even be near him. And this is a punk guy, you know what I mean? He was a lead singer for Black Flag, so they're very physical people.
1: Yeah, Black Flag.
0: So I was like, ah, man. I was like, let me get in there, you know, fucking make it interesting. So when we went to take the picture, I talked to him real quick. I was like, hey, man, sorry about that, you know, my bad. And then I put him in a headlock for the picture, and he actually laughed and thought that was really funny.
1: All right. Hey, thank you, bud. I appreciate the call. Henry Rollins.
2: All right, we're starting to get off the deep end here. Well, no offense. I mean, Henry Rollins is pretty fringe.
1: Oh, here's a good one. Line 8. I don't know if I'm going to take all of them because some of them are kind of marginal. Line 8, David in Port Richey. David, who was it and how was the experience?
3: I met Gloria Estefan and her husband Emilio Estefan while doing catering bartending in Miami.
1: And how was that?
3: It was a private event, and Emilio Estefan stayed next to my bar for the entire banquet. I didn't even know who it was.
1: Hold on, was he drinking and guzzling during the whole thing?
2: He was making drinks.
3: He wasn't interacting. He was just, I think the party was more for his wife.
1: Okay.
3: He just, you know, we were college kids. He just talked to us the whole time. At the end of the party, she came over and she took pictures with all of us. They tipped us in cash outside of the party we were working at.
1: Did you shake your body and do the conga? People.
3: They did not play the conga. She was receiving like one of those fake doctoral awards from the University of Miami.
1: Oh, I got you. Thank you, buddy. Appreciate the call. Oh, wrestler. Jesus has a wrestler store. Another one. Hi, Jesus. You're on the MJ Morning Show. Go ahead.
4: Hey, good morning, everybody. MJ, I have actually two. Well, I met Big Show in Plant City when I used to work for WAMA 1550.
1: Oh, the Big Show, the wrestler.
2: Yeah. Okay.
1: And how was that experience?
4: So back in the day, the way they used to do it, they used to sign about 500 autographs in a day, and I had gotten there a little late, and he had one piece of paper that was torn, and I grabbed it, and I went to see if he could sign it, so I go up to him. He says, I'm not taking pictures, or I'm not signing autographs, and he just walks away from me.
2: Okay.
1: All right.
2: I'm like, I'd probably walk away from you, too, with a little scrap of paper.
1: Who's the next one?
4: The next one that I met, Mark Paul Gosler.
1: Oh, from Saved by the Bell.
4: Yes, he was in Corpus Christi, Texas, and I was whispering his name. I was like, Mark, and he turns around. And he's like, just come over here. He was a cool dude.
1: All right, thank you, buddy. I appreciate it.
2: Jesus's both sound creepy, dude. I'm whispering his name, Mark. Mark. And he's like, Mark probably wanted to punch him.
1: I think we're hitting diminishing returns at this point.
2: Okay.
1: Do we want to hear about Bernadette Peters?
2: Nope.
5: Oh, no.
2: We already said it.
1: Oh, no. All right.
2: Give it 15 seconds.
1: Paulie, kind of outdated, but Bernadette Peters, what was that like?
6: I got a good and a bad, actually. Bernadette Peters. Her father lived next door to me. I moved into an apartment in Queens.
1: Right.
6: On Woodhaven Boulevard.
1: Oh, it's Paulie Walnuts calling in. What happened?
6: Her father had to be in his 80s at the time. And she would pop up, like, I would say maybe 2 or 3 times a year. And all she would do is scream at her father. I mean, ranting and raving. Never did anything for the guy. I used to have to shovel the snow. My girlfriend at the time used to help him with his groceries. She was just a nasty, nasty person.
1: All right, next. What's the next one?
6: The nicest one I ever met was Zsa Zsa Gabor.
1: All right, God, what is it, 1960s?
6: We built a pool for Zsa Zsa.
1: I don't even think I was alive when she was in her heyday.
6: And every day she would come out.
1: Paulie's not stopping.
6: With her maid and bring lunch to the guys.
1: Paulie, call us back when you have somebody from the 20th century, okay?
6: All right.
2: All right. All right. He took it better than I thought.

0: was going to.
1: Paulie Walnuts. All right, what else?
0: Zsa Zsa Gabor.
1: Yeah. I don't know. Kim Delaney, NYPD Blue.
0: This is getting really obscure. Yeah. It's amazing what people think are celebrities.
1: Hang on. Pete in Plant City. Andrew says take the call. Go ahead.
2: Good morning, boys. In World Trade Center, down at Ground Zero.
1: Oh, wow.
2: If you remember, there was a stage where all the celebrities had to be photographed and seen and everything else. So we're working below the stage. We look up. We couldn't figure out who this person was. Some guy comes down and goes, excuse me, gentlemen, that person wants a picture with you. We go, that's nice, but who is it? It's Kim Delaney. We look up. We go, that's no way Kim Delaney. She's beautiful on NYPD Blue. She's a mess there. She comes down. She's drunk off her rear. Drunk. She's so drunk, she takes the pictures and goes away. She's with her parents. Her parents are wonderful people, smiling, talking with the
1: What year was this? 2001?
2: 2001, yeah.
0: Right at 9/11.
1: So this is right after 9/11?
2: Right after 9/11.
1: Wow.
2: About a month after that encounter, you read in the paper how Kim Delaney got locked up for DWI in Los Angeles.
1: Oh, wow.
3: That's right.
1: Wow, what a story. Thank you, Pete. I appreciate it. One last call here.
0: God, please let me have heard this person before.
1: Dennis Quaid.
0: All right.
1: Yeah, the celebrities. Dennis Quaid's well known.
0: He should have been the barometer.
1: Renee, go ahead. 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
4: Hi, good morning. So, the weekend that I graduated boot camp out of the Navy, Dennis Quaid was filming a movie down the road from my house. It's a small little movie most people haven't even heard of called Wild or Napalm. So we found out that he was down there. They weren't filming at the time, but we wanted to go down there and at least get a glimpse of him. Nicest guy on the planet. He was teaching this little, preschool kid how to throw his frisbee to his dog. And then one of the neighborhood residents came up really sheepishly and wanted to get a picture with him. And she said, Mr. Quaid, would you mind if I got a picture? And he said, well, if I let you get a picture, I've got to let everybody get a picture. Well, he started laughing because he told her, he said, no, bring your camera. Let's get some pictures. And he was just so nice.
0: You know what? That's a great story. He seems like a nice guy when you see him work, and he's a nice guy in real life.
1: I'm going to take one more, and I do like this actress. She's kind of, I think she's on the downsider, Angelica Houston.
3: Oh.
1: James, wasn't she in that movie Grifters? That was a great movie. Wasn't Grifters, was that Angelica Houston and John C. Reilly? See if I'm remembering correctly. James and Wesley Chapel, final call, unless something spectacular comes in. And then we got to move on. James, go ahead.
5: All right, so I have in the same day, so I used to work for Paramount, the movie company. I was out there doing an audit, and they were shooting Adam's Family Values. And Angelica, I hate to say it, man. I think she's a great actress. She was the snootiest person almost on a daily basis I would say good morning. Everybody said good morning. She would just brush them off. My New Yorker almost came out and almost said, your schnit smells just as bad as mine. But I'm like, I'll get fired for that.
1: I like the schnit reference. Thank you, buddy. All right. Thanks for the call. All right. So every line is still ringing here. It's like insane. This is like one of the most responsive phone segments we've done in a long time. And this also, if you're just tuning in, like half an hour ago, we started with the nastiest celebrity list, like people and encounters with celebrities. And, we decided to expand and take calls from you, the listener. Hey, a good experience or bad experience with a celebrity. And every single line is still ringing right now. You know what? There are probably some really good big names that we're probably not going to get to. We're kind of done with the segment.
0: This guy sees Angelica Houston while she's working on a movie. She's focusing on her character on this multi-million-dollar budget.
3: Right.
0: And she didn't say good morning back to me. Shut up. Oh, God.
1: Can I?
0: Belly aching people.
1: Hey, Andrew, let me know if you. Oh, Steve Perry. Hang on a minute. Andrew, let me say last call.
0: All right.
1: Last call for alcohol. George in St. Pete. George, you're on the MJ Morning Show.
6: Hey, guys. Yeah, Journey. The whole band was pretty cool. This is the very beginning, 1979. Steve Perry, there aren't any good words to say about him. He was just the nastiest person I've ever met.
1: Oh,
6: I've
1: wow.
6: met a lot of people.
1: Wow.
6: He was just arrogant. Just all he cared about was getting high and picking up women. We're talking 1979, 1980. They were touring. The Mac was opening for Journey. Trying to remember.
1: Wow. That's okay. Well, listen, the story's enough. But while you're on the line here, I want to share something, and I can't mention any names, but regarding Journey, I heard a story about somebody that used to work for Journey. No names, but somebody that we know, I found out, used to work for Journey for, Michelle, what was it, like 3-4 months? I guess either got fired or left.
3: Got fired.
1: Got fired by Journey.
0: Listen, he was fired by Steve Perry.
1: Steve Perry, an individual that we know, was fired. And Fester, you know the story too.
0: Yes.
1: Steve Perry fired this guy. He was like a band assistant, kind of a gopher. Steve Perry asked this guy that we know to go out and get him cocaine. And the person that we know refused and said, no, I'm not going out to buy you cocaine. And what did Steve Perry throw at his head?
0: A glass ashtray. A heavy glass ashtray.
1: Threw it at this person's head because he wouldn't go out and get cocaine for Steve Perry, allegedly.
6: Yeah, I believe it. Well,
1: all right. Thanks for the call. All right. Last call. Andrew says, grab line 8. Last call on celebrity stories.
7: No.
1: Hey, TJ, you're on the MJ Morning Show from Hudson. Go ahead.
7: Yes, I met Fester.
0: Yes. Yes.
7: It was actually extremely early in the morning in a dark driveway. Or parking lot, actually.
3: Oh.
1: Is this a real story?
7: Yeah. When so I gave him the pork belly
0: TJ is a very active listener.
1: Gotcha.
0: And he texts me, would you say 40 times a day?
7: At least. I have no friend.
0: Yeah, so
7: you're my only friend.
0: Dude, MJ, if you knew how many people have listened to the show, have no friends, and I'm the only person they text. But no, TJ, you know, he's very active. And I don't even remember, maybe 2 years ago, he dropped off smoked beef nuggets or something. I brought him into the studio and you tried some, MJ. But I did meet TJ once, and I think I was a complete jerk to you.
1: TJ, thanks for the call, buddy.
0: Thanks, buddy.
1: Appreciate it.
0: Yeah, I have like about 15 listeners who text me incessantly, and TJ is one of them.
1: So I have an interesting array of responses. Most people are on my side regarding, speaking about total douches, Kanye West. I've heard stories that he can be a total D-bag if you meet him in person. But I just wanted to just follow up on the Kanye West story. So the news breaks that Kanye West is going to do a show on June 26th at Ray J. The news just broke earlier this week. And then did Bailey say that they added a second show now? Like,
3: yes.
1: It's going to be the 26th and 28th. Kanye, or Ye, is going to be at RJ. And I wouldn't give him a dime with the Nazi stuff, the anti-Semitic behavior. I mean, it just...
0: You know what? I've met a ton of folks in the last day who are super excited for it.
3: Yep.
0: They want to go. They think it's going to be lit. I don't know if that's the right term. Lit. They think it's going to be great. And a couple people like you or of your opinion think, forget this guy. I'm never going to go see him. He's never going to get a dollar of my money. And I'm probably more in line with that, but other folks are super excited to see him.
1: I am not. I will not go. I wouldn't give him a dime. I'm going to defriend anybody that goes to see Kanye. That's it. Bailey's off the show. Bailey, the intern, she's gone.
3: Okay. Yeah. You know what?
0: It's fine.
3: That's rude.
1: Rude.
0: I mean, yeah, I don't agree with you on that either. However, a lot of folks are really excited for it. I bet you they're both going to be sellouts.
3: Yep.
1: Fester, I want to address something with you.
0: Lay it on me.
1: You've been saying this a lot lately. You've said it out loud. You've also put this in writing, in email. And I don't know where the hell you got this expression, but it's, I don't like it.
0: What is it?
1: You've been saying this a lot. Can you think of anything you've been using a lot? So If you're bringing a story or something to my attention, you will preface it with this. And I'm like, stop. Do you know?
0: Is it, it is what it is?
1: No, it is not.
0: Is it?
1: No.
0: It's not here nor there?
1: Nope.
0: Is, am I in the right realm of like
1: sort of.
0: Colloquialisms?
1: Sort of.
0: This wasn't on my bingo card?
1: Nope. You're in the right zone-ish.
0: I was today years old?
1: No. Dude, you've used this a dozen times in the last month on me.
0: All of those.
1: Okay, you ready?
0: What?
1: I'm not mad at this.
0: I'm not mad at this.
1: I know.
3: I like it.
1: I don't like it. I don't like it.
0: I like it a lot.
1: So festivals show me, like, I'm trying to think of one of the recent things that you said, you know, I'm not mad at this.
0: Nutella has an ice cream flavor.
1: That was the latest one.
0: Nutella has an ice cream flavor. It's available in stores now. It's like in the Nutty Buddy wrapper, like in the prepackaged cones. I'm not mad at that. I'm not mad at that at all.
3: All right. Why would you be?
1: Fester's latest saying is, I'm not mad at this.
0: I've been using that for all of 8 months.
1: Now, you're using it a lot on me lately. What was the other one that you were not mad at recently? You sent me a story.
0: I don't know. But listen, if it's something that I'm wildly open to.
1: I'm not mad at this.
0: I'm not mad at it.
1: Well, that's your thing. You know what? I'm not mad at this. Why would you be mad at a Nutty Buddy Nutella bar or whatever?
3: It's just a saying.
0: I'm not mad at it is like, this is a pretty good idea. I'm open to this idea.
1: See the
0: I'm
1: salad,
0: not opposed to it.
1: See the salad? I'm not mad at it.
3: No, that's not what it means. That's not how you use it.
0: See, like, Kanye's coming to town. MJ's mad at it.
3: Right.
1: You know what I saw?
0: What?
1: I saw a billboard. I was getting off 275 southbound. I was getting off at West Shore. And on one of the digital billboards that they last for like 8 seconds, you know, you got the... I'm a fixed billboard fan. I like the fix. I want that message to be there all the time.
0: Oh, no, I'm a big fan of digital.
1: And, you know, sometimes the advertiser will pay for an extent. They'll take like, they're generally like, 6 to 8 8-second ads that rotate on the digital billboards. I saw one for some Tampa helicopter tour.
3: Oh.
1: And I didn't know that it existed. Well, that's why you advertise. And that's why many people choose to advertise on the MJ Morning Show. I saw a billboard, a digital billboard, just a week ago for Tampa helicopter tours. And I can't remember the name of it, but you know what I thought to myself? You know, I'm not mad at that.
3: See? That's an appropriate use.
0: All right. All right.
1: Yeah, that's it. Fly Venture. Flyventure.com, Tampa helicopter tours.
0: They have a 100% safety record.
1: Oh, that's good to know.
0: I have questions.
1: Are they flying Bells or Aerostars?
0: Over 10,000 happy flyers, 15 years of experience.
1: Let me see their fleet. Hey, listen, I'm not mad at this, but I didn't know. I mean, I just found out there's a company that does Tampa Bay area helicopter tours called Fly Venture, and I had no idea.
0: It looks like they do Tampa, Sarasota, and St. Pete.
1: Interesting. So I've been in numerous helicopters locally. I've been in the HCSO chopper a couple of times, you know, on a fly-along, ride-along as an honorary deputy.
0: I was in TGH's helicopter once after a car accident.
1: No, you weren't.
0: I wasn't. But
1: that's terrible. Cancel.
0: Or it's just dark. Or it's just dark humor.
1: That's terrible.
0: Yeah.
1: And then I was up in the Fox 13 chopper a couple of times over the years.
0: I had to get out of that chopper. I exceeded the payload.
1: Back when I had friends that were at Fox 13.
0: Do they still have a chopper at Fox 13?
1: Yeah, I think they do.
0: Okay.
1: But listen, the whole TV news business locally, you know, some years ago to save money, a bunch of the stations consolidated and you had like three channels that were sharing the same helicopter. I mean, it's crazy.
0: All right. So how long do you think a Tampa Skyline helicopter intro flight is?
1: 45 minutes.
0: 8 to 10 minutes.
1: 8 to 10 minutes.
0: That's $89.
1: All right.
0: Well, the downtown Tampa helicopter tour, where you can see such features as the Beer Can Building and University of Tampa, is a 15-minute flight. Oh. At about $119.
1: What if they want to land in the MJ Morning Show parking lot?
0: We actually have to pay them. A romantic Tampa helicopter tour is 20 minutes for $200, $199 a person. A sunset helicopter tour, 20 minutes, $189. So the pilot can get blinded by the sun. Ultimate beach helicopter.
1: Oh, that's a 40-minute ride.
0: All right.
1: The grand Tampa Bay helicopter tour is a 50-minute ride for $349 a person.
0: So $700 for a couple to tour around the air. I guess it would be a unique experience.
1: Yeah, I mean, for $350 a person for 50 minutes, I don't think that's out of whack.
0: Is it fair to say it's a once-in-a-lifetime thing? I mean, you do this once.
1: Unless you go in the chopper again, then it's a twice-in-a-lifetime.
0: Hey, you know what? Let's take a $700 flight around town again, honey.
1: You know what I wanted? I'm telling you.
0: It sounds kind of cool.
1: I'm sure they're going to invite me to be a pizza judge again at the National Pizza Convention in Orlando.
0: I can have this helicopter company drop you.
1: Yeah, that's what I'm, dude. That's what I'm thinking.
3: Oh my gosh.
1: I need to get hold of Fly Venture and have them helicopter me to Orlando to the convention center and like land on the roof so I don't have to deal. They must have a helipad, right?
0: Dude, you know what? They need a Fly Venture needs a new route, the I-4 experience.
3: Oh.
0: Yeah, where they just drive you up I-4. You see all that congested traffic right through Polk City.
1: There you go.
3: Or just drop you off.
1: No, seriously, the National Pizza Convention, and I'm guessing I'm going to be invited. They already like kind of asked last year, hey, will you do this next year? So it's in October.
0: Wrote me in, say, hey, I got a fat friend who eats a lot too. I need to bring him along.
1: So instead of driving that thing, maybe I can get this Fly Venture to just fly me to Orlando.
0: Tell them I'm security.
1: And fly me back with my beefy bodyguard.
0: Yeah. Say, listen,
1: I'm not mad at this fester.
0: Yeah.
1: Yeah.
0: Not today.
1: Not today.
0: Not today.
1: Michelle.
3: Yes.
1: You don't really care for the Hermes Birkin bag, do you?
3: I don't.
1: So you would never own one. You would never pay a ridiculous amount of money. I mean,
3: too much stuff going on, like the buckle and... I don't know.
1: Tassels and...
3: I don't know. It's just too much.
1: There's a company that is renting the Birkin bag. So if you don't want to buy one, you can rent one. And I think I've heard about this in the past. Aren't there... There are companies that rent high-end fashion items, right?
3: Of course.
0: Yeah, there are companies. I remember it's been years, but there used to be a dress company in Tampa that would... They had... A house in Hyde Park that was essentially just a big closet.
3: Right.
0: And you'd go, you'd rent a dress.
3: It's so practical. We had one in the city, Rent the Runway.
1: That was like a couple doors down from our apartment in Chelsea.
3: Yeah.
1: Or Union Square area.
3: Chloe used it a couple times.
1: That's right. Rent the Runway was on 15th Street between 5th and 6th. And that's where our apartment was.
3: Right.
1: Rent the Runway.
0: I went to a bougie event one time, right?
3: Yeah.
0: And I'm like, you know, odd man out in this. And all the guys were in black tie. Right. And one of my friends pointed out, he goes, look, I own this tuxedo. It cost me, you know, $250.
3: Right.
0: I've worn this tuxedo 20 times because you can't tell a tuxedo over and over and over. You change a tie. It looks new.
3: Yeah.
0: He goes, but women can't wear the same dress to the same event. So he pointed to one person at the party. He goes, see her? And I didn't know who she was. He knew her. He's seen that dress. You know, at the last 6 galas.
3: Wow. Where
1: It's not a gala.
0: No, it's a gala.
1: It's a gala.
0: No, it's a gala.
1: It's not a gala.
0: It's a gala.
1: It's a gala.
0: It's a gala.
1: It's a gala or a gala.
0: Fine.
1: It's not a gala.
0: It's a gala. It's a gala.
3: That's like how Fester
1: gala.
3: Said it.
1: Isn't gala some kind of creepy character in like some Lord of the Rings?
0: No, a gala is this event with all these hoity-toity people and men in tuxedos.
1: It's a gala. Oh, that's Gollum.
3: Yes.
1: All right. It's gala or gala. It's not a gala.
0: I'm going with gala then.
1: I need $50 to make you gala. I mean, come on. Go ahead. Are you done?
0: No. I think I am. I don't know. The point was, it makes such sense to rent a dress that you're going to use one time, as opposed to my wife's theory, which is, you know, just buy it from Dillard's and return it. But
1: those.
0: They almost didn't take back Hadley's prom dress because
1: really?
0: Armpit stains.
1: Yeah. What? Are you serious?
0: Yeah. You go, man, there's deodorant here.
1: Hold on. You returned your daughter's prom dress?
0: I had to fake rip it. Tell them there's a rip in the back. Go ahead.
1: Oh, you guys are the worst.
0: I'm the worst. That was my idea.
3: That's Fester's plan.
1: I'm moving back over to the Hermes bag.
0: I live the life, dude.
1: Yeah, there's a company that's renting the Birkin bags. some of the Birkin bags, as we know, can be, what, over $100,000? 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One of the largest and most influencer-friendly luxury accessories rental programs recently rolled out a new invite-only membership tier. Oh, it's called Privé. It's Privé. You have to be invited.
0: That sounds pretty fancy.
1: It sounds very fancy. That gives top spending members access to Hermes Birkin bags. The bags go $800 a month. 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
3: I don't know how that's going to work out.
1: So what is 12, if you do it for a year, 12 times 8 is what? 9,600?
3: No, but that's the point. You don't do it for a year. You only do it for
0: 1 month.
3: Right, because also ladies change out their pocketbooks, their handbags seasonally. So if you wanted a new one or a certain color for the spring to go with your spring wardrobe, you would only use it for like 1 month, maybe two, and then you'd send it back. And then you'd get something new for the summer. And then you'd get something new for the fall. You don't have to do it for the whole year. Nobody's going to rent the Birkin bag for the whole year.
0: Yeah, that's not, you buy one, I guess, right? How much do these bags cost?
3: Are they $10,000? Depends on which one you want.
1: I think the cheapest Birkin is about, what, about 10 grand?
3: Yeah, I think that's like the most basic mini one or something.
1: Yeah, it's like 10 grand. These things, who was the celebrity that had like a
3: Kardashian,
1: a crocodile or ostrich one?
3: I think it was, that might have been Bezos' wife.
1: Anyway, just a ridiculous amount. Right. I've got a couple of product recalls that we've got to talk about. Fester, I've had this actually for most of the week. And I feel bad because this is probably a product you buy. Do you buy the Blackstone Parmesan Ranch seasoning from Walmart?
0: I'm a big fan of Parmesan, and I'm a big fan of ranch.
1: No, you're a seasoning guy. I've seen this. I've seen the Blackstone like seasoning bottles at Walmart, like on the spice aisle, and they're recalling certain containers of the Parmesan Ranch after the product is feared to be contaminated with salmonella.
0: Oh, yeah.
3: Ooh.
0: How do you get salmonella in season?
1: I don't know. Blackstone Products, based in Providence, Utah, announced a voluntary recall that a dry milk powder ingredient used in the seasoning had been recalled by California dairies. I guess that's where they source it from. Over possible salmonella contamination, so Blackstone Parmesan Ranch seasoning. Then Gas X is being recalled.
0: What, does it make you fart too much?
1: Yes, apparently it gives you, Gas X is supposed to reduce the gas, but apparently they're recalling Gas X because...
0: How did we not lead with this story?
1: We should have.
0: This is breaking news. This is really important.
1: Breaking news on the MJ Morning Show. Breaking wind on the MJ Morning Show.
0: So, how many are they recalling?
1: Oh, lots. Lots. And you know what the issue is? No, really. It's not. It doesn't give you more gas. But that would be pretty freaking funny, you know? This is an NBC News special report. Gas X gives people more.
0: If there were a pill that made you fart more, I would take it. Because, I fart a lot naturally, but if I could, just have one on command ready to go, right? At all times.
1: Oh, that's terrible.
3: Like, rapid fire. Just
0: let's go.
1: What's the matter with you?
0: Keep my gun loaded.
3: So, I mean, it would entertain the kids.
1: It's over a labeling issue.
0: Oh.
1: Yeah, it's not quite as exciting of a story.
0: Can they unpackage and then repackage them?
1: Yeah, I'm sure they could. Thousands of doses of a popular over-the-counter medication for treating gas being recalled, according to the FDA. Gas X, which treat stomach and intestinal gas is being recalled by Haleon U.S. Holdings due to labeling issues. Incomplete, inactive ingredient information on the carton is the cause of the recall. The ongoing recall has impacted, more than 250,000 blister cards. That's what you call those.
0: Yeah.
1: Where you punch the pill out, you got the foil back and the plastic bubble, and that's a blister card.
0: But that's the kind you can repackage, you know, because it's sanitary in that card.
1: But I don't know if the...
0: Come up with a new package with the right label on it, and you can sell it.
1: No, but what I'm saying is the pill is already in all the blister packs, and the blister pack itself might have the error on the foil, because a lot of times the foil is printed upon.
0: It's only the 120 pack, which means you have bad gas.
1: Oh, man.
0: If you're buying the 120.
3: Oh my God.
0: I mean, you go to the gas tech aisle, you see, like, you know, the 12 pack, the 24 pack.
3: Right. Yeah.
0: And then the 120 pack.
1: All day long. Just nonstop. Just.
0: No matter what. This is what you bring to large family gatherings after everybody's, you know, bloated up.
1: Moving along. Costco's getting sued over no preservatives claim. I've got a couple of Costco stories. So I'm going to let me do the complaint, and then I'll go into the other Costco story. But Costco's getting sued here. There's a claim that there are no preservatives in one of the Costco pastas. It's Kirkland's signature five cheese tortelloni and Parmigiano Reggiano. And apparently it uses the phrase no preservatives printed in italics on the front of the Costco tortelloni. How does tortelloni differ from tortellini?
0: Oh, well, I'm so glad you asked. Yeah, well,
1: why didn't you fill me in there?
0: I was thinking the same thing.
1: You know
0: actually.
1: What? The tortelloni gives you more... No, so I'm sure it's basically the same thing. But the lawsuit, which has been filed, a customer by the name of Sophie Turner has filed a lawsuit against Costco and, you know, the Kirkland brand in California. And she said she would have never bought the pasta if she knew that it did contain preservatives.
0: Tortellonis
1: are bigger than tortellinis.
0: You knew that?
1: Yes.
3: Well, you just asked.
0: Why'd you ask?
1: I was being rhetorical.
0: Why did you say? You know, the difference between tortellini and tortelloni is leany means small and loany means large. Yeah,
1: a tortelloni is larger than a tortellini.
0: You know what? You're a real loany ass right now. You're not telling me that.
1: So Sophie Turner is angry at Costco. She claims that she would have never bought the pasta. It says no preservatives, but she says, that is incorrect. She accuses Costco of misrepresenting the pasta and wrongly leading consumers to believe that it was free from artificial preservatives. In the list of ingredients, it says citric acid.
3: Oh.
1: Yeah. And that's so citric acid is naturally occurring unless it's chemically made. So where do you find citric acid? In what?
0: In the periodic table?
1: No.
0: I don't know. No, what?
1: Citric acid is not an element. Yeah, she's all pissed off because this apparently is not natural citric acid. Natural citric acid is found in, like, lemons and limes.
3: Right.
0: Oh, yeah. And vitamin C stuff.
1: And oranges. So citrus products have citric acid, and it's naturally occurring. However,
0: what about Tangelos?
1: Yes, mandarins, cuties, okay. Halos. Okay. Yes,
0: all right.
1: Little citric acid in there. So it's naturally occurring, but a lot of the citric acid that's used in like sodas. Doesn't Coke have citric acid in it? I mean, those I believe are lab made citric acid, and she's suing. She's saying that you have misled me and. She says that Costco is putting people at risk because of the citric acid. And if you make it in a factory, it's a preservative. Citric acid is a preservative found naturally in citrus fruits, but it's also made
0: in a lab. It's a white granulated powder from natural fermentation of other foods.
1: Well, it's a bacterium. I think that it derived. I can't. I'm trying to remember.
0: That'd be from the fermentation.
1: I'm trying to remember chemistry class. There's a It's some type of bacterium that's, I think, used.
0: The fermentation of sugars rather than direct fruit extract.
1: Yeah, exactly. So that she's suing Costco over this is the story. All right. Aspergillus. I'm trying to remember the name of it was a chemistry thing. I mean, years ago.
0: I'll book you for science.
1: Oh, you know, it's a mold. It's a mold.
0: Yeah, it's a fermentation.
1: Yeah, it's a mold. When they make it in a factory, it's
0: Aspergillus.
1: I was close. Yeah. All right. Anyway, so she's suing Costco. Oh, speaking of Costco, the ladies with the sample carts and the hairnets.
0: Yeah.
1: Did I ever talk about the toilet paper one on the show?
3: Yes.
0: You made a YouTube video about it. And you harassed the poor lady.
1: I know I did a YouTube video,
0: she's
1: but
0: like
1: I can't.
0: 97.
1: All right. So.
0: Or an Instagram video.
1: The sample people are biting back. The nerve of people when they ask for customized samples. Like, here's an example. One sample lady, I guess they were bitching on Reddit about this. There was a whole Reddit thread of Costco sample ladies unload.
0: I mean, you got to think of all the people they have interactions with.
1: So one lady says that they are asked for like customizations. This woman claims that she was handing out quesadilla samples and somebody demanded that their quesadilla sample be cooked extra crispy.
3: What? Exactly.
0: This isn't made to order food, ma'am.
1: So... somebody said they wanted a sample of the brie cheese without the cracker. So they would put the brie on the cracker and...
0: I don't think that's so out of bounds. You know, I don't...
3: Yeah.
0: So, just give me the cheese and the cracker.
3: Or why not just eat the cheese off of the cracker? You don't have to eat the cracker.
0: That's a
1: good point.
0: Not to be wasteful.
1: The cracker is just the vessel. And you don't have to necessarily eat the vessel.
3: No.
1: Where do these members get the nerve? That's like some. This is like verbiage out of the Reddit thread on Costco sample ladies gone wild.
0: You know what? No more I think about it. The woman who asked for a well done quesadilla has a point. Otherwise, it's just a warm tortilla.
1: One sample lady from Costco wrote on the Reddit thread, "This ain't Burger King. The samples aren't. Have it your way. You take the samples the way that we're ordered to give them to you." And right. If you missed it, I just thought this was hysterical. I never saw this before, and it is on my Instagram. I don't think it's too far down. Let me look at my feed. It is, 3, 6, 9, 12, 15, 18. It's like 19 or 20 down. And I was at Costco. And they're handing out free samples of Costco toilet paper.
0: Yeah.
1: And they have the roll, and you're supposed to, like, feel the toilet. So, obviously, I mean, the joke is I grab a sample off the roll to feel the toilet paper, and I kind of crunch it up. I scrunch it. Not a folder, but a scruncher. And I move it toward my rear end, and I'm like, hey, am I supposed to try this right here? And the lady was aghast. What was it? Dolores, right? Is it?
0: That sounds right.
1: I think her name tag said Dolores, and she was every bit of 82, passing out these samples, I think. Anyway, the video is on my Instagram, folks, at Certified MJ Radio. That is Certified MJ Radio on Instagram. Oh, Fester just brought it up. I bring up the audio. Just reset it. You ready?
0: Yep.
1: Go. All right, go ahead. And replay and unmute.
8: 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I'm here at Costco. And they're doing samples of Kirkland extra soft premium bath tissue. So are we supposed to use this right here? Are we supposed to?
9: Yes, it's for your bottom.
8: Right. So, but I mean, am I supposed to try it like right here? No, don't. All right. Oh, I'm not supposed to like pull my pants down and try it right here. So,
1: her name is Dolores. It is. It's Dolores.
0: Poor old lady.
1: Yeah, I'm sure she went on Reddit and complained about me.
0: She's like, I am near the final stages of this existence, yes. And I got to put up with this ass.
1: I was in Citrus Acid Park. And I was at the Costco off of Langmore, and this idiot came in and wanted to drop his trowel and use the toilet paper right there. Look, there's a sample.
0: Tell you what, I bet you back in the day, Dolores was a looker. You ever look like a look at a really old lady and be like, you know what, like 60 years ago.
1: What did they look like when they were in their 20s?
0: I bet you were a dime like in 1948.
1: You're having sexual fantasies about the Costco sample lady?
0: When they were at an old lady and you're like, boy, I mean, I know you're a shriveled up prune now, but boy, I bet you're back in your day.
1: Oh, Fester, I've got good news for you. Shriveled up prune. All right, that's terrible. All right, I've got great news for you. It appears that Southwest might be quietly walking back the seating policy that singles out plus size passengers to have to buy a second seat.
0: How come no other airline has this fat person policy and Southwest does?
1: Well, I thought that there have been kind of, over the years, there have been incidents with a bunch of airlines regarding this.
0: I mean, I'm sure there's incidents with every airline fat people fly, but...
1: Southwest Airlines flyers might be getting a little reprieve here. There's a social media post that's going viral, and this woman believes that Southwest is quietly walking back the customers of size policy after massive backlash. And Southwest has been really slammed with the bags fly free policy that they've totally gone back on. You know, for years, oh, why do the other airlines hate bags? Well, guess what? Now Southwest apparently hates bags because they're charging you. And then the seat assignment issue where it was group A, B, C, and you just kind of, you know, pick the seat you wanted. I mean, a lot of backlash. And then here, the third item is the plus size seat policy. Emily, who posts under the social media handle, Emily in Full Bloom, shared an update on social this week after speaking with a Southwest gate agent. And she said, I just learned from the gate agent that they'll be changing back to the original policy, at least in some form, where you can come to the airport and get an additional seat booked for you at no cost.
3: Oh,
1: I guess if you have some serious spillover action.
0: I mean, right now the policy is you have to buy the second seat, and then to get a refund, there has to be an empty seat on the flight. And you have to, you know, file for it.
1: You will no longer have to pre-purchase the seat as the only option to fly as a customer of size with extra space. This is according to this Emily being told by a Southwest gate agent. So this marks a pretty big change in the Southwest policy, which was introduced earlier this year. So now if they'll only reverse the we're charging for bags policy now. And I got to be honest, I like the boarding group A, B, and C. You know, try to check in immediately when the boarding opens up exactly 24 hours before your flight.
3: Oh, you just love that challenge.
1: And I love a challenge, yes.
3: I know.
1: Yeah, how quickly can I try to get an A41 or an A36?
0: I don't know. Nothing about Southwest.
1: Chloe flew Southwest when? Coming home for a spring break?
3: Probably.
1: Yeah, and she forgot. We're like, all right, you checked in for your flight. Remember? Come on, Michelle.
3: I remember now.
1: Yeah, Chloe flew Southwest from Hartford back to Tampa during spring break. And Michelle, we were on the phone with Chloe. And all right, you checked in for your flight. And Chloe's like, oh, damn. And Chloe checks in. She's like, this was... was this with... Hold on.
0: No, wait
1: a minute.
3: What?
0: Doesn't matter.
1: But when did Southwest, because I know that she had the boarding group issue.
3: It might have been Thanksgiving. It was
1: when they still did ABC.
3: It was one of the last times right before they instituted this.
1: Yeah.
3: And she was like, you didn't remind me. And we were like, well.
1: Oh, how about you take responsibility, remind yourself that you got to check in. Set a little calendar alarm to go off.
3: Lesson learned.
1: Exactly. And she ended up like in C41 or something. Yeah. I mean, she had terrible seats, back of the plane, middle seat. It was terrible. What do you think about the woman holding the cell phone in her hand charge, Michelle?
3: I think it sounds like they did the right thing, right? Because
1: charges dismissed.
3: there was some discrepancy as to whether she was actually holding the phone with her right arm and or hand.
1: All right, this is over. This is over in Palm Beach, and there was a traffic citation was issued to a woman who said that she was accused of holding a phone in a hand, but she doesn't have a hand.
0: All right.
1: It's kind of an easy one to beat in court, isn't it?
0: You know what? I feel really...
1: Charges dismissed.
0: I feel really torn on this.
1: Why is that?
0: Because even though she may not have been...
1: She was really torn, too. Her hand was torn off in an industrial accident.
0: Is that what happened?
1: No, it was. It was a birth defect, it looks like.
0: I have a friend that lost a finger on a conveyor belt once.
1: Really?
0: Yeah, he worked for UPS and it took his ring finger.
1: Oh, really?
0: Yeah,
1: with the ring and everything?
0: Yeah, the ring got caught.
1: Oh, that sucks.
0: Took his finger off.
1: Wow.
0: Yeah.
1: What could Big Brown do for you? Rip your finger off on the sorting belt.
0: And then he got like a check because like UPS has like a list.
1: Oh, it's a big union deal.
0: Yeah. How much each body part is worth.
1: Oh, yeah. You lose an arm, it's $100,000.
0: Yeah, but he lost a finger, so he got like $8,000 or something.
1: Really?
0: Yeah.
3: Right. Just $8,000.
0: He bought a Fiero with it.
1: Did he get the ring back?
3: A Pontiac Fiero.
0: Yeah. It was his class ring, and he had a big old clunky.
1: Did his finger get ripped off with the ring, and the finger was like going down the conveyor belt?
0: Well, the ring was all distorted because it got, you know, gold is soft and it stretched. Yeah, it's crazy.
1: It depends on the carat weight of the gold.
0: So anyway, this person with no right hand.
3: Right.
1: Court records show the citation was dismissed at the request of the Palm Beach County Sheriff's Office and the deputy that issued it. A court hearing had been scheduled for Tuesday of this week, but was canceled. Case was dropped. The citation was issued back on February 11th along North Dixie Highway in Lake Worth. The driver was accused of violating Florida's wireless communications while driving law. The case drew widespread attention after the woman posted video of the traffic stop on TikTok, where she questioned the deputy's claim that he saw a device in her right hand, and she posted, "I don't have a right hand." Well, if that was written, I mean, Ty Trainer would have that dismissed in
3: yes, you would.
1: 4 seconds.
0: Your right. Honor, I'd like to present Exhibit A.
1: Show him the nub.
0: Show him the stump.
1: Show him the nub.
0: Nubby stubby.
1: All right, case dismissed.
0: All right. That still doesn't mean she wasn't using the phone. I mean,
1: is she having Velcro to her nub?
0: If you can hold a phone to your head with your nub.
3: Look, that we had that other one who shot his friend.
0: Yeah.
3: And was snorting coke or something. So, I mean.
1: This is the case of the nubby stubby phone bubby.
0: Entering the courtroom.
1: Yeah. Is the amputee.
0: All right, so I think Katie is her name. I don't want to call her what I was going to call her.
1: What were you going to call her?
0: Nubs. And I don't want to do that because that's offensive.
1: It is.
0: So Katie.
1: But you're a very offensive person.
0: And I'm trying to dial that in for Katie's situation.
1: Yeah, because Fester, you are, you know.
10: People say Fester is a large, rude man.
0: But I believe she can hold her phone to her head and use her portions of the arm that she has. So the officer might have seen it.
1: I don't think so.
0: Does she have a whole arm?
1: Where's no, I saw her nub. There was no
0: Where's
1: way.
0: The cutoff? Is it no hand or is it no arm?
1: It was the nub.
3: I mean, she could have been like this.
0: Yeah.
1: Go look up the... Right, let's.
0: I got to see a picture of Katie.
1: Go find the picture, and I don't think she was. All right. We'll readdress. When we get back, 9 o'clock hours on. Man, we got a lot of stuff. I'm looking at my pile. We have so much good crap coming up. Next on the MJ Morning Show, we have a solid hour to go. Do not move. 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
11: In Hillsboro, we have an accident on 75 southbound on the off-ramp to State Road 60 westbound. Heavy volume on 75 south from Fletcher Avenue to MLK. I-4 west and 275 south both slow through the junction. And heavy volume on the Selman Expressway westbound from 50th Street through downtown. Keeping you updated, I'm Schreiner. 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

0: Yeah, this is Fester's favorite rejoiner, and he's not the... Oh, here he comes.
1: Oh, no. I was enjoying getting the hallway.
0: We got to open up that box. Oh, by the way, Fester did bring up the nub woman from Palm Beach County. And you know what? Technically, she has enough of a nub arm to actually nub the phone to her ear.
1: It's a bad look for the...
0: Yeah, but you can't hold it.
1: She can hold it against her head. But yeah. She can work it with her... She can dial with lefty but and hold it with righty.
0: The problem is the Palm Beach County Sheriff's deputy wrote in the report that he saw the driver holding a cell phone in her right hand, and she doesn't have a right hand. If I were a judge... Yeah. I would say, case dismissed, absolutely.
1: I don't want this one-armed bandit to get too comfortable being a lawbreaker here. I mean, she was I believe she was holding it with her right protrusion. What is it? Limb?
0: It's a nub. It's a stump.
1: Extremity.
0: It's a stump.
1: Extremity is what I'm looking for. That's the word, Andrew. Thank you.
0: No, it's an extumpity.
1: She's breaking down the nuance of the law.
2: What's in the box?
0: Fester!
2: What's in the box?
0: We get in this morning, and Fester has a cube. It's a
1: box.
0: A perfectly cubed, squared box.
1: Yes.
0: In his hands. Andrew, do you have Fester's camera on MJTV? Would you like a razor blade? Because I do happen to have one over here. Would you like a razor blade to open this up?
1: I have scissors.
0: Okay. Well, Fester, let's find out. Now, is there a return address label on this thing?
1: Yes. From Parrish, Florida.
0: From Parrish. All right. So the big question is it addressed to Fester MJ Morning Show?
1: Fester, Q105. Yep. And it gives the address of the radio station.
0: The question is...
2: What's in the box?
0: Or...
2: What's in the... box.
0: Fester is open. What are you doing? Why are you?
1: I crossed out his address. So I could hold it up. And it looks.
0: Oh, okay.
1: I don't want anybody contacting the guy in Parrish.
0: Open the freaking box. I got stuff to do. What's in the box?
1: What's in the box?
0: A listener mystery box sent to Fester.
2: What's in the box?
0: All right, come on. How long does it take to open up a box?
1: I'm getting there. I'm cutting.
0: All right, Fester is opening up the box. This better be good. I hate when we do what's in the box and it turns out to be something crappy.
1: That's what makes the whole segment good. We never know.
0: All right, the suspense.
1: Oh, I have to read?
0: Fester. Hey, where's my... I've got the mystery bed. Hang on a minute.
1: All
0: right.
1: Oh, this is from Jeff in Parrish.
0: Jeff in Parrish.
1: From Jeff and Gene.
0: Jeff and Gene in Parrish.
1: One of the limited edition Dunkin' Donut 48-ounce cups.
0: Oh, wow. One of the mini coffee. Oh. It's a bucket.

0: Right.
1: I think it is. I don't know.
2: Hold on. Let me hear Nub Lady. Hang on.
1: Put the audio up. How do I do this?
2: I'm sure some guys are really turned on by the nub.
1: I kind of am.
2: Yeah, I think Fester's got a little... Fester's getting excited.
1: Hey, put her audio.
2: All right, go ahead.
3: And we went to court. Real quick, though, here's my squirrel I've been feeding.
1: All right.
3: Unfortunately, that court was just to plead guilty or not guilty, and obviously it was not guilty. I'm not accepting a plea deal, so here we are. So now we've got to wait another 4 to 8 weeks for this. And the judge is going to see, because it's in person, that this doesn't exist. Yeah, drop it.
2: Yeah.
4: Good morning, ma'am. How are you today?
3: Great. How are you?
2: Oh, this is the hearing.
4: Good, thank you. You have a texting ticket. Do you want a plea deal offer or an in-person trial?
3: In person, please.
4: Okay, we'll get that to you. And we'll see you live and in person in one of the courthouses in Palm Beach County in about 4 to 8 weeks. You should receive your trial notice by mail or email within 7 days. If you don't, just check online. Mostly everything is available online at the clerk's main webpage, okay?
3: Okay, thank you. We all know what the 21st was. Court for this thing. So,
2: and then she keeps lifting up her nub.
3: For driving with a device in my right hand that clearly doesn't exist. And
2: all right, so there she is. And, of course, the deputy dismissed the charge when I guess he... found out about the nub. She's got interesting little growths coming off the nub. You see that?
1: See?
2: Yeah, she's got little nubs on nub. It's she's like, got little nubsters.
1: It's like nubrageous.
0: Okay.
2: It's no nubrageous.
0: Stop. We really need to stop.
1: Yeah, I was trying to be more sensitive.
2: Why are you trying to shut us down?
0: We really shouldn't be continuing this nub conversation.
2: Why is that?
1: It's like nubapalooza.
2: Why?
1: It's nubtacular.
2: Guess what? If this were a cookie and biscuit company,
1: yes,
2: Nabisco.
1: Oh my God, that's a Super Bowl commercial for Nabisco.
2: Nabisco.
1: They changed the name,
2: not Nabisco. It's Nabisco.
0: Okay.
1: Bunch of people with limbs come rolling out of a van eating
2: in the
1: cookies.
2: in the little like red triangle in the corner of the box. You just have a nub.
1: I love it. I love it.
2: Why are you telling us to stop? What is going on over there?
0: I don't know. I don't know what's going on over there.
2: Are you having complaints?
0: No.
2: I'm just saying.
0: I think we should move on. Fester, you were going to tell us about. Remember when we did something and some listeners were Jeff and Jean from Parrish.
1: Oh, Jeff and Jean from Parrish, the one who sent me the 48 ounce.
2: You know what, Michelle? Guess what?
0: What?
2: You're not a member of the Nub Club.
0: I can't even say anything back to that. Okay, goodbye.
1: Right. I'm a member of the Nub Club in several ways.
0: Okay, Fester. You've got to stop.
1: Jeff and Jean.
2: I got to move on.
1: They also sent us the custom embroidered blue shirts.
2: Oh, that's right.
0: Oh, yes.
2: We wore those, remember?
1: We did.
2: Yeah.
1: Michelle's worn her several times.
0: Yeah. I have.
2: If I originally appeared to be an ingrate, I apologize. That was not my intention.
1: Oh, no. I was.
2: You know what I found out yesterday? Folks, I've got breaking news. I knew it was coming. Son of a... Hang on, wrong thing.
0: What are you doing over there?
2: I hit the wrong button. Hang on a minute. I've got breaking news. Son of a... I learned yesterday because I asked... And I had great quick response from Chris Carson. Do you know who Chris Carson is?
1: I think I do.
2: Who is Chris Carson?
1: Isn't she the spokesperson for like the Rhodes?
2: For FDOT.
1: Okay.
2: The Rhodes. She's the spokesperson. Her business card says spokesperson for the Rhodes. She is the this region's FDOT, Florida Department of Transportation, like media contact and spokesperson. And I sent her a text. I'm like, Chris, what's the situation? I try to look at the whole West Shore interchange map. This is like a multi-billion dollar project. This is a huge project as they're going to rework, reimagine the whole like West Shore, all kinds of flyovers. It's going to look like, some of the LA type flyovers going all over the place. And I had a very grave concern. My very grave concern was my access to get to the studio every morning is from West Kennedy Boulevard. You know where the old Fox Jazz Club used to be? You know, you got West Shore. I'm sorry. You've got Kennedy Boulevard and then Hoover. And you got the business little district.

0: It's over there. You got the, what is that? What's the hotel over there?
1: Okay.
0: Anyway, they're going to be shutting off, Michelle, our access to I-275 South Howard Franklin Bridge. So I've learned, I knew that something.
1: Permanently?
0: For, they're saying 15 to 16 months.
1: So you have to drive to West Shore and pick up the.
0: Here's the deal. No, there's no on-ramp for 275 South. Yeah. The, at West Shore.
1: You have to drive to Del Mabry?
0: Listen to me. The only way. Well, there are Fester, calm down. There are several options here. But Michelle and I, we get on 275 South at West Kennedy and get right onto the Howard Franklin, and it's a very quick trip. We can get into the office in 12 minutes, you know, as long as there's no traffic, and that's typically the situation. And unfortunately, they're going to be, for the new project, they're doing this whole, like, Rio Street interchange. It's insane what is going to be built. But they're going to shut off the way we get onto the bridge for at least, like, 15 or 16 months. And it's scheduled to close in October. So I don't even know if, you know what? I don't even know if I'm going to be doing the morning show in 15 months. It might be time to retire.
1: Because of the traffic pattern change.
0: No, because maybe I just want to go scuba diving. Okay. You know, 10 times a year.
1: Those are two unrelated issues.
2: Exactly.
0: Right. So they're closing it down. It's seemingly going to be October that Kennedy Boulevard ramp onto the Howard Franklin southbound is going to be closed, and there's going to be a new interchange built, but it's going to be quite a while. So the options for us, you know, head all the way down West Shore to Gandy, which I do if there's a big accident, like the motorcycle wreck that took the guy's life earlier this week. You know, I got the heads up. That was the, like, massive hours-long traffic jam. So we actually shot down West Shore and got on the Gandy, and it was smooth sailing. There's, like, nobody on the Gandy when we did that. So I have to head. It's just, any way you slice it, it's going to add minutes to my commute into the office for maybe up to 2 years. So I find that very troublesome and bothersome. But I guess I can't get in the way of progress.
1: What was the solution?
0: What do you mean? Here's the deal. To get on to 275 southbound, the detour is going to be you go to Cypress. I would have to hook a left on Cypress. That's where the Ripoff Shell station is.
1: Oh, yeah.
0: So Ripoff Shell's on the corner. And then head down Cypress. And then to like, they're going to have some kind of an on-ramp.
1: And then you get the shimmy under the, yeah, okay. Yeah. I know what it is.
0: And then you're going to be able to get on that way temporarily until they do the new Kennedy entrance. So I just found that out yesterday. So that's kind of a bummer. Who made this graphic for National Hamburger Day? Is today National Hamburger Day?
1: According to the National Day site of what National Days are, today is National Hamburger Day.
0: My God, is that?
2: I thought it was National Brisket Day.
0: Is that ketchup all over my face and hands?
1: Yeah, it's National Brisket Day also. It's National Hamburger Day. I think it's...
0: Did you make this graphic?
1: Yes. Hold on.
0: Who made this graph?
1: ChatGPT made the graphic.
0: There's a National Hamburger Day image with the MJ logo, a picture of me eating the most enormous double cheeseburger.
2: Yes.
0: I've got ketchup dripping all over my face, on my temples. I've got ketchup on my forehead, all over my hands. So do you have a clean version of this I can post? Because it looks like there's all kinds of... Send me a clean one without all the magnifying glass and the plus and minus.
1: This is just a Facebook link. I'll send you the whole page.
0: Send me the thing because I will post that.
1: I do have another question.
0: Yeah.
1: All right. And I didn't talk to you about it.
0: All right, so I'm going
1: to
0: post this on my Instagram. As soon as Fester sends it, you'll be able to see this.
1: I know you're not a big fan of these national days.
0: I'm not a fan of national days.
1: I'm going to start using national days as ways of making stupid pictures of you online. I'm just going to post it on our Facebook page.
2: Oh, that's so good, Fester.
0: Every national day?
1: Yeah. Not everyone, but at least two or three times a week.
0: You're going to pick something and you're going to have that turned into some goofy image of me?
1: Admittedly, I haven't been paying a lot of attention to our Facebook page.
0: Why are you using the picture where I have more John C. Reilly hair than, like... Get a better picture of me.
1: I'll get better pictures. I use pictures that I have on my phone of you, and I say, take this man and make him eat a ridiculously large cheeseburger and with ketchup all over his face.
0: And it is, did he send it to me? So I want to post this.
1: Give me, I'm in the middle. No, we're on the air. I'm not going to do it right now. I'll do it after the show.
2: Yeah.
1: Here, hold on. Send to MJ, put it in texts. Text, put a number here.
0: All right, I'll post this in just a bit. Coming soon. Coming soon, several times a week, Fester's going to have ChatGPT make a ridiculous image of me with some national theme day as the basis for the graphic.
1: Nine. The last right. digit.
0: All right, moving along.
1: Help all the trolls.
0: Moving along.
1: All right. Oh, good. Yeah.
0: Did he just text
1: it
0: to me?
1: You should get it in a couple of seconds.
0: I just got it.
1: All right. So, quick question.
0: Yes.
1: So, our program director, Rick. Posted this on his Facebook page.
0: Yes.
1: And I thought it was kind of cool.
0: Oh, you know, I didn't repost that.
1: So I stole it from his Facebook page.
0: Right.
1: Right? And it says, thank you, Tampa Bay. It has a Q105 logo, the MJ Morning Show logo. Grows again in ratings share, number one, adults 25 to 54.
0: 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I already mentioned that the MJ Morning Show in the Nielsen radio ratings, we were number one for most of the last like year and change.
1: Right.
0: But we were number one February, March, and now April. And we'll have the May ratings out sometime in mid-June, I think.
1: So, yes. My question is, and I don't know the answer.
0: Right.
1: We've been getting blown up by people over the age of 54 who think they aren't counted in some capacity.
0: No, they are.
1: How's that work?
0: No, they are. So the way the ratings work, demographics wise, there are different ratings breakdowns on the age demographics. So the 25 to 54 category, we are number one in Morning Drive, the MJ Morning Show.
1: Fantastic.
0: However, you have obviously a 55 plus. You've got, 55 to 64. So, you have other demographics. Yes, everybody is measured. Yes.
1: Okay.
0: Yes.
1: All right.
0: All the ages are measured.
1: But it seems like every comment is, I'm 94 and I listen to you guys.
0: Because the 25 to 54 demographic, that has been since like the 1960s, since like Don Draper and Mad Men, has been like the measurement for like TV and radio, the 25 to 54. I frankly think that is outdated. I think it needs to be moved older, because really the 55 to, that's where a lot of the money is.
1: 35 to 64 would be a more representative.
0: 35 to 64 or like 55 to 64. You got a ton of money. That's where a lot of the spending money is in older demographics. And a lot of the agencies want to discount the older demographics. I don't do that at all.
1: Absolutely not.
0: I'll take 12-year-olds. I'll take 112-year-olds. As long as you got a pulse in your breathing, please listen to the MJ Morning Show. You know, I'm happy. All right, 9:20 at the... What are you laughing at?
1: I'm just thinking of a bunch of dead people listening to this show. Big morgue blasting us.
0: You know what we ought to do?
1: I'm here with 28 people listening, MJ. You know really? Yeah, they're all dead.
0: Let me tell you what we ought to do.
1: I work in the city morgue.
0: We ought to have special radios that only play 104.7 FM, and we bring them to nursing homes. That's what we ought to do.
1: That didn't work out too well for me one
0: time. All right. 9:20, the Matt deal? Dude, it did work out well for you. What?
1: So I put on Q105
2: right.
1: for my friend Mac, right?
0: Oh, Mac, that's right.
1: After like...
0: Mac passed away.
1: After like 2 weeks.
0: He was in an assisted living facility.
1: After like 2 weeks, he's like, shut that off. And I'm like, why? He goes, how many times can they play Jack and Diane? I mean, it's a good song, but give me a break. Hey, I think we've tweaked the music since then.
0: Can I... Listen, you brought up Mac.
1: I brought up the fact that I put the radio on for him.
0: And Mac didn't have any relatives or friends, and right. Fester, yeah. Fester became his friend.
1: I know. I can't talk about it much more than that.
0: Is the estate all settled?
1: I can't tell you.
0: Oh, come on. Yes, you can. You choose not to.
1: Right.
2: No, I can't tell you. It's in, I think
0: I'm getting written down on Michelle's angry list today.
1: I'm sorry. I can't tell you.
0: All right.
1: Anyway, he wanted me to kick it off after 2 weeks because of Jack and Diane.
0: I don't want to hear Jack and Diane any longer.
1: How many damn times can they play that?
0: I got to be honest. Jack and Diane is one of the songs that I can listen to over and over again.
1: Wait till we torture you. And then you'll be like...
0: 9:22 at
1: what
0: the...
1: What a second on a chili dog even mean?
0: Did he ask that question? At the Tasty Freeze.
2: What does it mean?
0: Sucking on a chili dog. All right. When we get back, it's the final chunk of the MJ Morning Show here on a Thursday. Separate bank accounts. Apparently, you know, I might want to save this till tomorrow, or maybe bring it up and maybe we'll revisit it. Oh, hey, JP Morgan, bad move. The financial institution, JP Morgan, a $642 issue is going to cost them $4.5 million. Yeah. Oh, Cracker Barrel is giving away free stuff. We got a lot of stuff. A Walmart employee assaulted trying to protect a customer from a scam. You got to hear. We got a lot of stuff. Oh, the feminine hygiene story that you got to hear. That's coming up in a minute. We have a lot. Matthew Perry, the final person was sentenced in that whole Matthew Perry death situation. We have a lot of stuff. All next. MJ Morning Show here on Q105, 104.7 FM. 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The number is 877-90-BANCO, and tell them that MJ sent you. 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
0: 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The MJ Morning Show is just minutes away from the final segment. 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
4: In Hillsboro, we have an accident on 75 southbound on the off-ramp to State Road 60 westbound. Heavy volume on 75 south between 301 and I-4. I-4 west is heavy from 40th Street to the junction. And 275 south through Tampa is slow from MLK through the junction. Keeping you updated, I'm Schreiner.
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0: I'm going to record a quick little voiceover. Instead of making the National Hamburger Day monstrosity composite Photoshop chat GPT image that Fester created, instead of making that just a static still, I'm going to turn it into a reel so that I can see the count of how many people are watching it.
1: All right.
0: But also, there'll be a little audio message. So hang on, I'm going to record the message right now and then post it as we're on the air.
1: Okay.
0: With this. this is awful.
2: Sounds riveting.
0: All right, here we go. All right, here's my voiceover. Let me hit it and let me start it. And bah! Happy National Hamburger Day from the MJ Morning Show. You like that?
1: Oh, my God, that was so good.
0: Yeah, let me hear it. Hang on. Bah! Happy National Hamburger Day from the MJ Morning Show.
1: Why do you have to sound like Ebenezer Scrooge?
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2: Maybe a little more energy than that, but
0: I'm posting that.
2: Fine.
0: All right, Hamley. Next. All right, here we go. Let me just caption this. MJ Morning Show on 104.7 FM. Tampa Bay. Folks, you're going to be able to see this monstrosity that Fester created in just a second. Hang on. It's the MJ or Jing Morning Show. Hang on. Let me fix this. It didn't. What are you humming about over there?
3: This is tedious.
0: What's tedious? I'm just posting. It's taking a minute here. Okay. And I'm posting right now. I just shared it. And boom, it should be up right now. Saving to Reels. Hang on, it's going up right now. It ought to be up momentarily on my Instagram at Certified MJ Radio. That is Certified MJ Radio. So it should be up. Hey, JP Morgan, you should have not made a big deal over the $642.50 because it's now going to cost you $4.5 million. Man, sometimes smart people or smart companies, they make dumb-ass decisions. Wouldn't you agree with that?
2: I would.
0: Fired J.P. Morgan employee who claimed wrongful termination over a $642.50 Super Bowl deli platter has been awarded $4.5 million. Yeah. A Wall Street arbitration panel ordered the banking giant, J.P. Morgan, to pay a veteran Beverly Hills broker by the name of Brent Ryan Bodner millions in damages for his firing last year over his expense account submission linked to a business meeting at his home. Yeah, FINRA, which is the Financial Industry Regulatory Authority, they ruled last week over at FINRA. Bodner's lawyer told the New York Post on Thursday that J.P. Morgan mischaracterized a February 2024 gathering that the broker held as a Super Bowl party at an eatery when it was actually a pre-approved business meeting at his home involving a client and prospective client. The attorney said the disputed expense involved a platter that was delivered to Bodner's house for this meeting that was ordered a few days before the big game, before the Super Bowl. Rosen said Bodner's assistant sought approval for the meeting before the Super Bowl and ordered the platter in advance, adding that the paperwork was handled the same way that she had made similar food orders in the past.
2: Did they have deviled crab?
0: It's a sandwich platter, a deli platter.
2: Okay, I mean, say, I go to a deli.
0: They weren't hiding anything, noting that the receipt showed delivery to Bodner's home. There was nothing nefarious at all. They submitted all documents showing that it was at his house. The lawyer said that Bodner's assistant coded the expense as though the food had been consumed at a deli rather than delivered to the home. So it was a coding error from the assistant.
2: Coding.
0: J.P. Morgan used the $642.50 platter as a pretext to fire the individual.
3: Wow.
0: It was not a Super Bowl party. They tried to mischaracterize it as a Super Bowl party on their nickel to disparage him. Wow.
2: Was it unlawful for firing? Or?
0: Well, he sued, saying that he said that it was unjust firing. Yeah. And he was given an award of $4.25 million over a dispute over, first of all, A $642.50 deli platter. That seems like an expensive deli platter. But nevertheless, it's a really expensive deli platter because of the big deal that J.P. Morgan made. So it's J.P. Morgan Chase is the company.
3: Right.
0: So just instead of letting the $642 slide, which he says that it was legit, a legit expense, it's going to cost them $4.25 million. Wow.
1: That's a lot of money.
0: That, yeah.
1: That's a lot of Boar's Head deli meat.
0: Whatever the heck it was. I'm going to tell you right now that sometimes businesses, they go after the dumbest things. Speaking of food, I know you love the Cracker Barrel.
1: I do.
0: Guess what the Cracker Barrel's doing?
1: They are now selling crack.
0: No, they are giving away free gas. Yeah, in the spirit of the high gas price situation right now.
1: What a fantastic summer promotion that would be.
0: And the 250th anniversary of the United States, Cracker Barrel wants to feed and fuel. Yeah, they're doing Fuel Your Summer Road Trip, and it'll run through July 26th. And they want to give 250 Cracker Barrel Rewards members $1,000 total split between a spend of a $500 Cracker Barrel card and a well-timed $500 gas card.
1: That sounds fantastic.
0: Because of the high gas prices. You know, on the way in this morning, I marked this down. I was surprised. The 7-Eleven coming off on 4th Street off of 275 South, as we head toward Gandy to hit our radio studio over here in St. Pete, the 7-Eleven right here was $3.97 a gallon for regular, below $4. You know, the national average I saw was still like $4.22 or something. You know, it's been coming down. However, guess what? Oil prices are shooting back up because we bombed a bunch of stuff in Iran yesterday.
1: Oh, we did?
0: Yeah, we did.
1: Good thing I filled up 2 days ago.
0: Yeah, so gas is going to go back up. It's been just a yo-yo seesaw. I mean, the 7-Eleven right up here where gas is now, at least this morning at 5:30 a.m., it was $3.97 a gallon for the regular unleaded. I saw it as high as $4.59 a gallon. Remember, it was like, what, 2 weeks ago? A week and a, it was just recently $4.59 a gallon. So look at the swing at $3.97. I mean, my God, it's like a 63-cent swing or 62-cent swing.
1: Crazy.
0: 64-cent swing, maybe. Anyway, so Cracker Barrel, I guess the details will be available at your local Cracker Barrel. We have a Walmart employee. Listen to this. A Walmart employee was attacked trying to prevent a customer from being sucked into an Apple card scam. You know, the Apple cards, you know, the like the Apple gift cards?
1: Yeah.
0: Yeah, you know, one of the things some of these scam artists do is, you know, you got to go to Walmart and get a, you know, prepaid Apple card or V, whatever. A woman, this is down in South Florida. This is Parkland, you know, Parkland Estates, Parkland, Florida. A Parkland woman was arrested on a warrant after police said she battered a Walmart employee who was attempting to stop her from purchasing Apple gift cards tied to suspected scams. So, again, the sometimes you have the victims at the stores that are trying to buy cards to satisfy a scammer, or sometimes you have the scammer that's then buying the cards, and they'll...
1: you have to give them the number off the back.
0: They'll scrape off the number, and then they'll wait for someone to activate the card, keep the number, and then use that money before the person that buys the card actually use. I mean, there's all kinds of rackets going on. Life is one big scam these days. It's really unbelievable what's going on. According to the Coral Springs, Florida Police Department, Rachel Svenman, 74, Parkland, was taken into custody by the Broward County Sheriff's Office on a battery charge. And this happened at a Walmart down in South Florida. Investigators said Walmart employees had become familiar with Svenman because she allegedly visited the store multiple times to load Apple gift cards to their Macs. Employees reportedly refused to assist her because they feared that the transactions were linked to fraudulent related schemes.
1: Yeah.
0: And again, there are multiple schemes at play here. According to the probable cause affidavit, loss prevention officers provided surveillance footage showing Svenman interacting with employees near the customer service desk Police said the employee attempted to intervene after another worker denied the gift card transaction. Walmart employee told officers that Svenman became upset after they refused service, and she began making remarks about telling the employees to, why don't you go back to your own country?
1: All right.
0: Yeah. Eventually, it turned physical, and she put her hands on Walmart employees, started battering them. And
1: you don't want to do that.
0: I mean, what a schmuck. Give me a break. Hey, Michelle, did you happen to notice that I mentioned that we had a feminine product?
3: Yeah, I don't know that we should be discussing this.
0: Why not?
3: Well, you're two guys. What do you know about feminine products?
1: I know a lot.
0: Well, I know enough that this is a late moron in the news story.
1: I took anatomy in high school.
0: I know enough.
3: Anatomy.
0: I know enough when a baggie of cocaine falls out of your hoochie that it's not a feminine product, as this woman tried to claim. The hoo-ha, whatever.
1: That's a good point.
0: Yeah.
1: My friend has a good point.
0: Yes, thank you.
1: And we're not experts.
0: Thanks for putting my wife in her place.
1: Ha-ha.
0: Yeah.
1: Lady. Let's mansplain you some lady parts.
3: Oh, go right ahead. Let me hear you explain this.
0: This is down in Lee County. This is, you know, Fort Myers. Detectives arrested a woman on Tuesday after she dropped a bag of cocaine during a traffic stop, saying that it was a feminine product. Yeah, okay. You got a baggie of coke, and any cop is going to say, okay, yep, okay, that's a feminine product. Sure. Yeah. Members of a narcotics team conducted a traffic stop after they observed the vehicle failing to stay in a lane on North Tamiami Trail down in Lee County. Body camera video shows a detective asking the passenger, Jacqueline Stacy, to exit the vehicle so that Canine Atlas could sniff around. Canine Atlas needed to conduct a free air sniff to see if the dog was going to alert on anything in the vehicle. When Stacy exited the vehicle, the detective saw her attempt to conceal a small bag of cocaine beneath her purse. The bag ended up falling on the vehicle's floor, and then she said, oh, this is my feminine product, pointing to the bag. And the cops are like, what are you saying? It's a bag of coke. It's not a feminine product.
1: Not good.
0: Am I okay to have done this story now?
3: I guess. I mean, I guess
0: well, she tried to suggest that what? The bag of cocaine was like a maxi pad?
1: Ooh.
0: Look at that. Take that, Michelle. I know what a maxi pad is.
3: How big was the bag of cocaine?
0: Maybe it was a mini pad.
3: Maybe it was a tampon.
0: It could have been a tampon.
3: I think that's what she was saying.
0: Whatever.
3: Oh, my gosh.
0: Okay,
3: move on to the next story. This is just...
0: What? Detectives then searched the vehicle, found additional cocaine, drug paraphernalia, inside a shoebox in the trunk. They seized more than 44 grams of cocaine. That's a good chunk of cocaine.
1: That's a lot of cocaine.
0: Yeah, it is. I know that...
1: Especially to come from there.
0: Listen.
3: It did.
0: No, we don't know if it was. It wasn't up there. She was like concealing it. She dropped it, then said it was a feminine product. But that's a lot. I know when I make a serving of like my oat bran.
1: Yes.
3: Okay. What? Go ahead.
1: I mean, I was here about his oat bran. Let's put this together.
0: I'm just saying that I use was it 33 or 35 grams for like a serving to like a cream of wheat.
1: Yes.
0: Cream of wheat, or what's the other one I like? The malt oatmeal, right? So the serving, it's like a third of a cup, but it's like 30. I think it comes out to be like 35, 33, 30. So
1: it's about a quarter cup of brown sugar.
0: Listen, that's 44. That's a lot. I'm just saying. I know what the scoop looks like that I'm putting my malt oatmeal or my cream of wheat into the pot from. And that's a good chunk of cocaine.
1: 44 grams is about a third a cup of all-purpose flour.
0: There you go.
1: Two-thirds a cup of uncooked oats.
0: Arrested on trafficking cocaine. Anyway, she's in big trouble. Big, big trouble. What time is it? 9:46. All right, let me get some Matthew Perry stuff in here. The final person was sentenced. You saw that, right?
1: How long did he get?
0: It looks like 3.5 years.
1: Poor bastard.
0: 3 years, 5 months. So just shy of 3.5 years.
1: I felt bad for this guy.
0: This is the guy that he administered the fentanyl.
1: He's working
0: not the ketamine. This guy administered the ketamine to Matthew Perry multiple times the day he died and let him die in the hot tub
1: Let him die. He left the house to run an errand and he died in the meantime. He's working for an addict.
3: Right.
0: Matthew Perry's personal assistant.
1: Listen, nothing was forced on Matthew Perry. He was down for all of it. Okay.
0: The guy's name is Kenneth Iwamasa, who helped administer the ketamine to Matthew Perry from Friends, was sentenced to 3.5 years in prison.
1: That's a shame.
0: What are you talking
1: about?
0: Let
1: that guy out, dude.
0: Iwamasa. Oh, free Iwamasa? You're going to be holding signs up?
3: He did what he was asked to do as the assistant.
1: He works for the assistant.
3: He could have said no and walked away.
1: Yeah, I mean, he works for an addict and the addict died. I mean, terrible. We all love Friends. Okay, R.I.P. Matthew Perry.
0: Iwamasa was... He was very stoic in court yesterday. He wore a gray suit, white shirt, gray tie.
1: R.I.P.P. R.I.P.M.P.
0: Yeah, what does that mean?
1: Rest in peace, Matthew Perry.
3: We got to do a haiku.
0: All right, so.
3: I think we did one.
1: We haven't talked about the haikus yet.
3: I am going to have to go back into our text.
1: Hey, after we get back from vacation next week, we're going to have to go down Fester and Michelle's haiku exchange, which we've never talked about.
0: We've never talked about Michelle and Fester's death haikus. This is as morbid, and you want to shut me down on some content? You and Fester involved in this morbid behavior.
3: Hey, people grieve in different ways.
0: Morose.
3: People grieve in different ways.
0: Grotesque.
1: Dark humor is still humor.
0: Ghoulish. Gruesome.
1: Now, you're the guy making thesaurus jokes?
0: Yes, I am. Mm-hmm. But guess what? Those were all off the top of my head.
1: I had a tough time.
0: I didn't have to look at the Googles.
3: Okay.
1: Comedy's comedy.
0: Yeah.
1: And that was funny when I was trying to do it.
3: Mm-hmm.
0: All right. So he got a chance to speak. This Iwamasa, Matthew Perry's. You know what? His job was over when Matthew Perry died.
1: I mean, I would have, like.
0: It's a good way to lose your job. You kill your boss.
1: I'd have faked a letter of resignation like a day in advance.
3: Oh, yeah. Oh my gosh.
1: I quit. That wasn't me.
0: So he had a chance to address Matthew Perry's family in the courtroom. I wonder if Keith Morrison was there from Dateline.
4: Well,
0: so how many doses of ketamine did you give him? Just out of curiosity. I'm Keith Morrison, and I happen to be Matthew Perry's stepfather, because Matthew Perry's mother was married to the guy from NBC's Dateline that is the storyteller, and he talks like this. And of course, on Dateline, we're going to talk about the Ketamine Queen. The Ketamine Queen is where the ketamine came from. That ultimately killed Matthew Perry. I'm Keith Morrison, Dateline NBC. We'll see you back here on Thursday.
1: That assistant got put together.
0: Oh, he did not.
1: Nah.
0: Nope. Perry's stepfather, Keith Morrison.
1: Yeah, he was there.
0: And his estate manager both gave very dramatic victim impact statements during the hearing. Iwamasa appeared to be on the verge of tears as Keith Morrison from Dateline spoke. I wonder if when he got up to speak, did they play the Dateline music?
1: Of course they have, like, the professional speaker give the impact statement.
0: Yeah, anyway, this dude is going to prison for 3 years, 5 months. And he is the last one to be sentenced. You know, the Ketamine Queen, she did her time. You got the two doctors involved.
1: Yeah, terrible doctors and a drug dealer. Fine, they get jail time. The guy working for Matthew, probably demanding, hey, inject me now. He couldn't put a case that he was doing it against his will, that Matthew Perry forced him? Does he not have a lawyer?
0: You know, one of the...
3: He needed the job.
0: One of the most horrific things that I remember from this whole case is the... One of the doctors that knew that Matthew Perry was an addict, addicted to ketamine, and knew that when he was, like, craving the drug, that he would pay whatever. Remember one of the doctors said, let's see how much this moron will pay? And they were just raking him over the coals, you know, selling him this drug. Yeah, so you have the Ketamine Queen, that Jasveen Sanga. she was sentenced. She was sentenced to 15 months behind bars. Then you have the other individuals.
1: All right. So he's the last one then.
0: Dr. Salvador Plasencia, 43, sentenced to 2.5 years.
1: The doctor got less time than the assistant.
0: Yeah.
1: That's great. Because he probably afforded a better
0: lawyer. Eric Fleming, 2 years in prison for delivering the ketamine.
1: The doctors get less time than the assistant. Unbelievable.
0: And then Mark Chavez pleaded guilty to helping supply ketamine. He's going to do home detention for 8 months.
1: That's what the assistant should have got.
0: Yeah. What else will we get out of here? What time is it? 9:52. I think that's about it. Anything else you can think of anything I teased that I didn't get to?
1: I don't remember.
0: Because I hate, teasing and not paying off.
1: I want you to go to MJ's Instagram and see that awesome ChatGPT picture of him choking down a hamburger.
0: Cheeseburger. It's on my Instagram right now.
1: I know. I want everybody to go.
0: Hang on. So Fester did some ChatGPT thing, and it's me. It's choking on a cheese. Wait a minute. I don't think it posted.
1: Uh-oh. That's no good.
0: Wait a sec. Did it not post? Oh, no. It did post. No, it's there. Yeah, National Hamburger Day, and I'm eating a hamburger like I'm a freaking slob. It's already got 521 views.
1: I requested ChatGPT put ketchup all over your face. Like ketchup drips. That was drips of ketchup all over his hands and face. And look how obedient this AI is. Incredible.
3: You know, he doesn't even eat ketchup on his hamburger.
0: And that sound means it's time to go. And Andrew is giving me the wrap-up signal. So with that, folks, we'll see you tomorrow. You know what we haven't promoted in a long time? Our website.
1: We have a website?
0: We do. It's mjmorningshow.com.
1: Nobody goes to websites anymore. It's all socials.
0: All right. Dear Flabby, we should do a Dear Flabby tomorrow. Let's see if any really good Dear Flabby dilemmas come in at dearflabby@mjmorningshow.com. Folks, have a great Thursday. We'll see you back here tomorrow morning. MJ Morning Show on Q105. And let's be careful out there.
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Ooh, yeah. Some Marvin Gaye. Always in the mood for him. It's Q105. Did you see that Matthew Perry's assistant was sentenced to over 3 years in his death case? Because why? He was helping supply the man with ketamine. Yeah, so they're trying to help everybody liable these days.

Q105. What is up with all these HOA issues? I'm talking about the people that run the HOA and the power trips that they go on. Did you see this viral video of a Central Florida HOA president that was just arrested after he allegedly pushed a 12-year-old to the ground? They wouldn't have returned his bike or his cell phone. He was yelling at the kid, "Do you know who I am? I'm the president of the HOA." Dude, get off your high horse. Go do something else with your life and stop picking on kids. They said that he was driving erratically on his e-bike, like ruining the neighborhood, you know, just being a kid. Anyway, I've seen so many of these weird stories about HOA people. It's like

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15: 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Oh my God, MJ was livid earlier this morning. Our phone lines went down and, you know, he just went on a huge rant. 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

So I was just reading the new details from Kyle Busch's death certificate and revealed the NASCAR star battled with serious illness, not for days, okay? That's what we thought in the beginning. He was dealing with crap for weeks. We're talking about a sinus infection that turned into a bacterial pneumonia and then sepsis. You guys, you've got to stop putting off going to the doctor. Please, we enjoy having you around.

0: It's Gino with the Q105 concert calendar. We're getting ready for the big one. 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

Q105. So when you think of Sin City, you immediately are like, oh, that's Las Vegas. That's the nickname. No, all of a sudden it's switched around. New York City has officially been named the most sinful city in America in a brand new study, ranking the place like things like gambling, nightlife, drinking, and adult entertainment, aka vices. She's a

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1: 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Hey, I'm Meredith, and I love that you're chilling out listening to us. You want some David Bowie? Let's get into it right now. Tampa.

105, a bride is going viral because she got married wearing a white robe, slippers, hair rollers instead of a traditional wedding dress. 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

Q105, Tampa Bay's hits of the 80s, 90s, and more. Hey, I'm Meredith. Have you seen those teen takeovers, you know, all over the Tampa Bay area? These teens will come in and they'll destroy property. It happened at the Chuck E. Cheese in Brandon. Well, parents, you need to listen up. Florida's Volusia County Sheriff is warning parents they could face criminal charges if their kids take part in one of those destructive teen takeovers. It's because parents kind of know that their kids are going out there and they don't care, don't supervise, and now the parents could go to jail because of it.

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Q105, Tampa Bay's hits of the 80s, 90s, and more. Are you doing anything fun this weekend? I will be heading on out to Universal Studios. It's my daughter's birthday. The only thing she wants to do, she's like, I want to go to Volcano Bay, and I'm going to see Mario.

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0: including the motels. 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

105, Michael Jackson's ex-bodyguard is talking about his life. He said he lived a very sad, lonely lifestyle. He says no celebrities who claim to love him ever checked on him while he was going through some mental health issues, except for Whitney Houston and none other than Britney Spears. Everyone else just came out the woodworks whenever they needed something from him.

Q105. Hey, did you know that they're currently shooting a Christmas movie in Clearwater? What? Yeah, very cool. It's a Christmas movie at the Clearwater Marine Aquarium. It's going to be called Christmas in Clearwater, by the way. And it's all about mixing romance with a mission to help save dolphins and seals. So hopefully we'll see that on the big screen soon enough.

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105, Tampa Bay's hits of the 80s, 90s, and more. Hey, I'm Meredith. So apparently a lot of us feel like life just isn't very fun anymore. I think it has to do with, we're all going broke and everything's so expensive. But nearly half of the people surveyed during this said that they feel stuck in a fun drought currently. And 12% said they can't even remember the last time that they had a full day just to relax and enjoy to themselves without worrying about money. Money is the biggest problem here when people were wondering what the issue is. You know, I'm supposed to be going to Universal Studios this weekend, and that will be fun. I'll have a good time. But the amount of money you blow when you're on vacation is just absolutely insane. So I get it.

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Do you really want to know what's going on upstairs and what's going on in my head? 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Or then they pick up their phone and then they're, you know, scrolling sports scores or their fantasy whatever is going on. Maybe that's just me. Guys, you really want to know what we're thinking about? 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

0: Hey, it's Gino with the Q105 Concert Calendar. If you missed the Roll with the Punches tour with Bryan Adams in Tampa, it's coming to Orlando August 5th. That show's going to be at the Kia Center, and Kat Benatar will open. 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

105. Hey, I'm Meredith. Do you have the opinion that music today sucks in comparison to like 80s and 90s music, which we play here on Q105? Well, you might be right, because research is showing that modern music has become far more repetitive, simplified compared to older generations of music. Like this song. This song's amazing. Here's

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1: 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It's Gino. Let's go. Another hour of Tampa Bay's hits of the 80s, 90s, and more starts right now. Tampa Bay.

So these kids in Florida who are planning these teen takeovers, it's not just going to be them that gets in trouble. Did you hear about that? Now the cops are saying, parents, you're going to be on the hook for this too. You read that story. It's on the homepage today. MyQ105.com in the local news section.

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1: So I guess tomorrow afternoon they're going to announce which Florida restaurants have maintained their Michelin star status. Do you pay attention to that stuff? 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I always look at Yelp. That's my site. That's the real people. 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
2: There's traffic delays this afternoon, both directions of 75 between Fowler and MLK. Eastbound I-4 is slow near Park Road in Plant City. And there's traffic delays in Tampa, northbound 275 approaching Ashley. The bridges look good right now, and there's delays in St. Pete, northbound 275 at 375. Traffic brought to you by the Aggressive Attorneys, Winters and Yonker. I'm Kathy Davis on Q105.
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Tampa Bay's Q105. So I guess this Michael Jackson movie now has taken in $800 million. It's now like the number two biopic of all time, right behind that Elvis movie. Remember that one? Q105.

Tampa Bay's Q105. So the city of Tampa not messing around with these water restrictions. I guess citations up 30%. Over 400 have gone out since December 1st. Q105.

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1: Yeah, like 94 people get it right yesterday. I was looking at the Facebook page. 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Let's play now. Up for grabs again today. Four passes to Busch Gardens Summer Nights. 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All right, so five-letter word. Two of the letters that are in the word are N and E. I'll give you a few minutes to play with that, and if you need the other three letters, I'll give them to you in a couple minutes. 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

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All right, that was an easy one today, right? Queen was the winning word for Gino's Radio Crossword. If you got that in before 440, you're in the drive for those Busch Gardens passes. We'll play again tomorrow at 420. Q.

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Tampa Bay's Q105, so I guess the Cliff Diving World Series is coming to St. Pete. Where do we have cliffs in St. Pete? I'm going to guess this is a man-made thing. But anyway, you can read the story and see the pictures of what they've got planned at myq105.com on the homepage tonight.

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1: Traffic slow on the Howard Franklin getting into Tampa. There's also an accident southbound 275 near Ashley. A crash eastbound I-4 at McIntosh is causing delays, and traffic slow southbound 75 approaching Gibsonton. There's also delays in St. Pete southbound 275 getting on the Skyway. 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

Found a clip of John Waite singing that song right here in the Q105 studios about 10 years ago. And I forgot we even had him in here, and he was so good. It was early in the morning, and truth be told, he wasn't in the best of mood. Most musicians don't like to get out of bed before 12 noon. But he sounded fantastic. It's on my Instagram. If you and I are not Instagram friends, I'm GENO Radio.

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1: Traffic slow on the Howard Franklin getting into Tampa. There's also an accident westbound on the Courtney Campbell near Rocky Point. Both directions of 275 is slow through Tampa. There's delays north and southbound 75 near I-4. And traffic slow in St. Pete southbound 275 getting on the Skyway.
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got some spring cleaning plans this week? 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
1: A car fire tonight's causing problems northbound on the Veterans Expressway at Van Dyke. There's also a crash westbound on the Courtney Campbell near Rocky Point. And traffic slow through Tampa northbound 275 approaching Sly. There's heavy traffic northbound 75 near I-4. And there's delays southbound 75 approaching Gibsonton.
2: 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I'm Kathy Davis on Q105.
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1: They're clearing up a car fire northbound on the Veterans Expressway near Van Dyke. There's heavy traffic in Tampa, northbound 275 approaching Ashley, and northbound 75 is slow at I-4. The bridges look really good tonight, and there's a crash in St. Pete, southbound 275 getting on the Skyway.
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1: They're clearing up a car fire northbound on the Veterans Expressway near Van Dyke. There's heavy traffic in Tampa, northbound 275 approaching Ashley, and northbound 75 is slow at I-4. The bridges look really good tonight, and there's a crash in St. Pete, southbound 275 getting on the Skyway.
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Tampa Bay's hits of the 80s, 90s, and more on Q105. I was once having a casual conversation with Bruce Hornsby, you know, like you do. And he was talking about working with Stevie Nicks and how her voice is so powerful that when they were doing backing tracks, she had to stand further away from the other singers and the microphone so she would not overpower

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If you love 90s music, three big shows you got to look forward to this summer. 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